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13: Next. Hey, Alfie, what can I get for you?
14: Hey, Nora, just a nice latte, please. How was your weekend?
13: Not bad, thanks. Mainly working here. You?
14: Me? Well, I was battling gods in the afterlife realm, and after lunch, I fought mercenaries. Ooh, could I get oat milk with that latte, please?
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14: 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Oh, and I'll grab an almond croissant, too.
13: Wait, what? 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
2: Welcome to another episode of iHeart's K-pop with JoJo. If you're a K-pop stan, spread the word. We do it every weekend, right here, right about now. 2 hours, nothing but K-pop and global pop. Going to talk to the ladies of Artemis in a few moments, so get ready for that. But let's kick everything off. She is from Blackpink. I don't think she gets enough credit for this track. Her name is Jisoo. Yeah, big shout out to Jisoo. What's up? This is Click.

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1: So pumped. Can't believe I got him back in the studio here, back on the show. Artemis, hello.
2: Yeah.
1: Oh, man, can we get the official Artemis intro?
2: Hi, we are Artemis.
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1: All right, the ladies of Artemis hanging out. Question about fame. And, you know, some people hate the F word, fame, but what are some of the cool things about fame? And what are some of the not so cool, the weird things about fame?
3: 일단은 사실 다른 내가 모르는 사람이 나를 아는 직업이다 보니 되게 남의 시선을 신경 쓸 때도 되게 많은데 그럼과 동시에 그분들이 또 나를 사랑해 주는 게 조금 엄청 신기하게 다가왔던 것 같아요. 그래서 그게 또 이 직업의 매력이 아닐까 생각합니다.
6: Since it's a job where strangers know who I am, I care a lot about what other people think. But at the same time, the fact that I'm receiving love is incredible. And I believe this is what's great about the job.
7: It's got to be kind of exciting, but also kind of odd because they know you, but you don't necessarily know them.
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3: 그렇지만 저는 밖에서 알아봐 주시면은 너무 행복하고 기분이 아직까지 너무 좋습니다.
6: It actually makes me very happy and lifts my mood up when somebody recognizes me.
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1: All right, guys, we're back. It's JoJo on the radio. The ladies of Artemis are hanging out. Hey, when people see you in public, not like at a meet and greet or a concert or anything like that, when they see you in the wild, how do they typically react?
28: Yes. Are you cheering?
3: Yes. 근데 저희 팬분들은 되게 소심하게 다가와주시는 편이고 되게 정중하게 다가와주셔서 약간 놀라거나 그런 적은 아직까지 한 번도 없었던 것 같아요.
6: Our fans tend to be a little shy when they approach us. They're also very polite. I haven't seen them act surprised once.
1: Once again, the ladies of Artemis hanging out. Album came out about a month ago, August 7th, called Hyper Ego, which I'm going to play Born Stunner from that album in a couple minutes. Have any of you guys ever purchased a physical copy of an Artemis or a Luna album? Which, if you don't know, Artemis, they used to be in the group Luna. But have you ever bought one of your own albums?
29: For me?
3: Oh,
29: never.
3: I don't buy it.
1: Yeah, you get it for free, I guess, you know. So. I guess what I'm leading to is, have you ever, when you were given one, let's say, have you ever pulled your own photo card?
3: 저는 사실 구매한 적은 없지만 이달의 소녀 그 솔로 앨범부터 지금 앨범까지 다 집에 모으고 있어요. 그래서 전 앨범을 다 보유 중입니다.
6: Although I've never bought one myself, I actually collect all the albums at home, starting from Luna's solo releases and up to now. So I currently have all of the albums.
1: That's kind of cool.
3: Yeah.
1: You keep them on the shelf or like on a display?
3: Yeah.
1: Family must love, but your families have bought all kind of stuff, right?
3: Mm-hmm.
1: Hey, is it surreal in the beginning, or maybe still to this day, to see yourself on the cover of an album or, you know, artwork?
3: 아니, 시간보다는 지금은 앨범 커버에 저희가 안 나오면 좀 섭섭한 느낌이랄까? 그런 느낌이 더 강한 것 같아요.
6: Actually, if we don't appear on the album cover, it makes me quite upset. It's more like that.
3: Yeah.
1: I get it. I'm with you. All right, if you guys want to see the full interview, check our IG for links and everything. K-Pop with JoJo. That's K-Pop with JoJo on Instagram. The album Hyper Ego is out. Going to play Born Stunner from that album. And ladies, thank you for hanging out.
3: Thank you.
1: At the end of every interview, fist bump to make it official. Give me a little boom, boom, boom. Big finish.
3: Boom.

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1: A lot of you guys already know this. Big shout to Enhypen fans, Engine, you know what's up. But formerly known as Heesung, then he went solo, changed his stage name to Evan, came out with this album called Death of Me.

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1: Oh my God, look who walked in. The fellas of 82 Major. Hello!
2: Oh! Yay!
1: Let's do this! Gonna play their new track called Like Fire after the official 82 Major.

0: A lot of stuff going on in the K-pop / global pop space. Let me drop just a couple things on you real quick. Like, first of all, big shouts to the fellas of Anteam from Japan. They released their second Korean mini album, Mark on Me, September the 8th. And love those guys. Going to play new Anteam a little bit later on. Also, big shouts to the fellas of ATEEZ. Look out for new music coming in November. And BTS. Oh, my God. Wrapped their North American leg of their Arirang tour with four shows in L.A., where I live at SoFi Stadium. Now, in total, BTS has now played 8 shows in the stadium, more than any other act. I'm guessing number 2 would probably be Taylor Swift at this point. They also celebrated 2 birthdays during the L.A. show run, Jungkook and RM. So happy birthday to you. And last but not least, of course, BTS performing at our iHeartRadio Music Festival September the 18th. We'll talk about the festival coming up in a few moments as well. Coming up next, going to play Kijun from Monsta X. Going to play Tweed, a brand new group, 7 Ladies. And, of course, from the global pop world, Cat's Eyes coming up as well. Do not move.
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0: All right, guys, we back. It's JoJo on the radio. Going to play the new Monsta X track later on. But first, from Monsta X, this is Kihyun. Beautiful track. Oh, my God. It's called So Good. You're the

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1: 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T-U-I-D-E. 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
1: Welcome to hour number two. 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Make sure to follow us, K-pop with JoJo on Instagram. That's K-pop with JoJo on IG. Kicked off last hour with Jisoo of Blackpink, so I thought I would kick off this hour with Lisa. And I swear when I heard this track, first listen, my jaw hit the floor, man. Oh my God, Lisa.

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1: I hope to get these guys on the show near future. Last time I spoke with them was, I believe, about 2 years ago, Weverse Con in South Korea. And look who it is. Oh, my God.
2: What's up?
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2: Hello, we are
3: N-Team.
2: Yeah.
1: All right, here we go. These are the fellas from Japan, known as N-Team. New track called Mark on Me.
2: Yeah.

0: 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September 18th and 19th. 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
13: Next. Hey, Alfie, what can I get for you?
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13: 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Mainly working here. You?
14: Me? 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
14: 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Ooh, and I'll grab an almond croissant, too.
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0: All right, here we go. This is the K-Pop Mix with the legendary DJ Triple XL, brought to you by my fave, Hello Soju. Yeah, Hello Soju, sparkling soju, crisp, refreshing, full of flavor. 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

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And let me tell you, if you are of legal drinking age and you haven't tried it yet, you are missing out. Hello Soju, sparkling soju, crisp, super refreshing, and perfect for any day or night out. 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

0: Let's know it. This is I Heart K-Pop with JoJo, the legendary DJ Triple XL doing his thing. Any requests for next week's mix, jump on his IG. Let the man know at DJ Triple XL. 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
0: All right, guys, we're back. It's JoJo on the radio. Big shout to Khalid and Anyo Soap, who was the speaking voice of Jinu in K-Pop Demon Hunters. Huge congrats on this track. Been doing super well on the charts and all that, man. Something

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10: All right, let's do this. What up? It's JoJo on the radio. This is the iHeartRadio Countdown, and this weekend on the countdown, it's all about Daisy Chain Fields, the amazing new festival that happened recently, and my good friend Sissany caught up with the person behind it all, talking about Olivia Rodrigo. So we'll get into everything it took to put on this incredible festival, which featured an all-women lineup, proceeds benefiting nonprofit organizations that advance and advocate for women and girls. A lot of great stuff. Super excited to get into all that, but let's kick off the countdown. Here we go. This is song number 20.
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0: Yeah, it's JoJo on the radio, and this is the iHeartRadio Countdown, and this weekend, we're celebrating Daisy Chain Fields, the incredible new music festival that happened recently, and my good friend Sisney caught up with the woman behind it all, Olivia Rodrigo, of course, and they had a great conversation about how the festival came together, among other things, so check this.
1: Hey, it's Sisney from iHeartRadio, and I'm so excited for this. We are celebrating Olivia Rodrigo's first ever Daisy Chain Fields Festival, an incredible all-women festival. How exciting is this? Olivia Rodrigo is here with us now. Welcome.
2: Thank you so much for having me. I'm so excited.
1: Yeah, me too. And we're going to go inside the festival. We're going to chat about how it all kind of came together, and I'm just really excited for this. There's so much to discuss. Did you have the date already in mind, or did you start figuring out the date based on people's availability?
2: Yeah, I think we had the date in mind, and obviously there's some people who just couldn't swing the date, but for the most part, people were really into it, and there's so many of these, you know, women on this bill that are doing other things on tour, you know, making albums, and so the fact that they took time out of their busy schedules to do this for free also, because all the proceeds go to charity, that was really incredible. It makes me have so much hope and feel really proud to be a part of this, like, musical community, you know?
0: All right, we'll be back with more from my good friend Sisney and Olivia Rodrigo, but right now, let's get back to the countdown.
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Olivia Dean, Man I Need. So

0: 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More coming up.
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17: 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My good friend Sisney got the chance to sit down with the lady who made it all happen, talking about Olivia Rodrigo, of course, and here's a little bit of that conversation.
18: Let's jump in with Daisy Chain Fields, because this was your baby. So I want to really kind of, you dreamt this, you put this together, and then finally got to see it happen. So what was it like seeing something that you created, like Daisy Chain Fields, come to life finally?
19: Wow, it's been so insane. I feel like I've been working on this festival every day for like a year and a half, and it's just kind of been in my mind and like just something that I talk about and email about and like put things on my cork board about. And so the fact that it's like actually here and, you know, seeing them set it up and talking to all the artists, it's just totally surreal. And I feel very lucky.
17: All right, don't go anywhere. My good friend Sisney has more from her conversation with Olivia Rodrigo. But right now, let's do an extra track. 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

0: It's JoJo on the radio, and yes, this is the iHeartRadio Countdown. This week, celebrating Daisy Chain Fields, the incredible new music festival that happened recently, and my good friend Sisney caught up with the one, the only Olivia Rodrigo to talk about how the festival came together, the all-women lineup, and the mission behind it. Check this.
1: Where did the idea come from for Daisy Chain Fields originally? So, and why did you want to create your own festival?
2: Yeah, I mean, I was really inspired by Lilith Fair, which is Sarah McLachlan's all-women music festival that she made in the 90s. I remember hearing about it for the first time when I was a teenager and just being so jealous that I couldn't attend and like wishing so badly that there was one that I could attend. And after a while, I kind of thought, you know, why not me? Why couldn't I be the person who puts that on? And so I was really nervous to kind of start out on this journey of making this festival. Uh-huh. It's a kind of a tall order to create a festival from scratch and to book a lineup and all of these things. And I was so pleasantly surprised with how enthusiastic everyone that I called was. I think everyone really understood what it was about and was really ready to be a part of an event that was so positive and that gave back to women's charities, which is a huge part.
1: Yeah.
2: Daisy Chain Fields, 100% of the proceeds go to organizations for the empowerment of women. So I'm really, really proud of it. And I can't wait.
1: I can see how proud you are. It makes me proud that you're proud.
0: All right. Don't go anywhere. My good friend Sisney has more from her conversation with Olivia Rodrigo. But now let's get back to the countdown.
3: Number 16. Benson Boone, The Time of My Life.

0: the fact that she was down really, really was invigorating and made me very excited for the festival. You know, her, like Shirley Manson from Garbage, like that was so exciting to call her and get her support. But mostly, honestly, Sarah McLachlan, she was the first person that I called when I had this idea for the festival, because she created the original Lilith Fair, and I really wanted to get her blessing, and she couldn't have been more supportive and wonderful, and kind of helped me and gave me advice. And
1: yeah,
0: so that meant the whole world to me.
2: All right, we'll be back with more from my good friend Sisney and Olivia Rodrigo. But right now, let's get back to the countdown.
3: Number 14, Gracie Abrams, Hit the Wall.

0: It's JoJo on the radio, and yes, this is the iHeartRadio Countdown, celebrating Daisy Chain Fields, the incredible new music festival that happened recently. My good friend Sisney got the chance to sit down with the lady who made it all happen, talking about Olivia Rodrigo, of course, and here's a little bit of that conversation.
1: You said writing about happiness can actually be harder for you than writing about heartbreak. Did Drop Dead feel harder to write because of that?
2: Yeah, you know, it's, I think Fiona Apple once very famously said, like, when I'm happy, why would I stop what I'm doing and sit down at the piano, which I find rings very true. this is a really fun one to play live, and it definitely reminds me of that intoxicating feeling of falling in love with someone who you just met. So, brings back good memes.
0: All right, we'll be back with more from my good friend Sisney and Olivia Rodrigo. Top 13 songs coming up next. Do not move. 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
11: Next. Hey, Alfie. What can I get for you?
12: Hey, Nora. Just a nice latte, please. How was your weekend?
11: Not bad, thanks. Mainly working here. You?
12: 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Well, I was battling gods in the afterlife realm, and after lunch, I fought mercenaries! Ooh, could I get oat milk with that latte, please?
11: Yeah, of course.
12: 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So a pretty chill weekend. Ooh, and I'll grab an almond croissant, too.
11: Wait, what? That didn't actually happen, right?
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0: What up? It's JoJo on the radio, and yes, this is the iHeartRadio Countdown. This week, celebrating Daisy Chain Fields, the incredible new music festival that happened recently, and my good friend Sisney caught up with the one, the only Olivia Rodrigo to talk about how the festival came together, the all-women lineup, and the mission behind it. Check this.
1: It's Sisney. I'm hanging out with Olivia Rodrigo, if you're just tuning in right now, and we're discussing all things Daisy Chain Fields Festival, which sold out in 30 minutes. That, to me, is insane. Were you expecting that kind of reaction from your fans? Fans in general? Like, because they're not just your fans. They're everyone's fans,
2: 100%.
1: Right?
2: 100%. Yeah, I mean, I am so excited that people understood what we were trying to do with Daisy Chain Fields. I really haven't had to work very hard to make people understand, you know, the power of positivity and togetherness and community, and that's everything that Daisy Chain represents. But honestly, I am just so proud of this lineup, from everyone to Not For Radio, to Eli, to Chapel Roan, you know, Dochi. All of these women are so incredible. And so it's just a real honor to get to play at a festival with them, period, full stop. You know, regardless of the fact that I put together the bill, I'm really honored to know them and to kind of be their peer.
0: All right, don't go anywhere. My good friend Sisney has more from her conversation with Olivia Rodrigo, but now let's get back to the countdown.
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0: Yeah, it's JoJo on the radio, and this is the iHeartRadio Countdown. And this weekend, we're celebrating Daisy Chain Fields, the incredible new music festival that happened recently. And my good friend Sisney caught up with the woman behind it all, Olivia Rodrigo, of course. And they had a great conversation about how the festival came together, among other things. So check this.
1: The Cure right there has the idea that falling in love doesn't necessarily fix everything. What made you want to explore that in a song?
2: Yeah, I think it's sort of the thesis statement of "You seem pretty sad for a girl so in love." You know, I think when I was young, I thought, oh, you know, when I have this perfect relationship with this guy who really loves me, then suddenly I'll feel like good enough magically. And lo and behold, that's not the case. And so I wanted to write a song about it. And I'm really proud of it. I think I didn't have the emotional maturity to write it maybe a few years ago. So I'm happy it came out when it did.
0: That was my good friend Sisney talking to Olivia Rodrigo about her song The Cure. And you know what? Let's go ahead and play it right now. This is The Cure from Olivia Rodrigo.

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5: It's JoJo on the radio, and yes, this is the iHeartRadio Countdown, celebrating Daisy Chain Fields, the incredible new music festival that happened recently. My good friend Sissany got the chance to sit down with the lady who made it all happen, talking about Olivia Rodrigo, of course, and here's a little bit of that conversation.
6: Did you have a vision as to how many artists you would have on this bill?
7: Yeah, I mean, it was a lot of back and forth. I have a huge list in my room of all the artists that I
6: You're like, kind of this year, then maybe next year.
7: Yeah, totally. We are doing a single day festival this year, and I foresee maybe in the future it being multiple days. And yeah, I really am keen on it being an annual festival too. So there's so much possibility. There's so much more time for more artists and more things. And it's just been so much fun for me.
5: All right, we'll be back with more from my good friend Sissany and Olivia Rodrigo. But right now, let's get back to the countdown.
0: Number 11, Dominic Fox.

0: What up? It's JoJo on the radio, and yes, this is the iHeartRadio Countdown. This week, celebrating Daisy Chain Fields, the incredible new music festival that happened recently, and my good friend Sisney caught up with the one, the only Olivia Rodrigo to talk about how the festival came together, the all-women lineup, and the mission behind it. Check this.
1: You talked about Stupid Song being inspired by how falling completely in love can almost make you feel a little... I don't want to say insane, but...
2: Yeah, I would say insane. Yeah, it makes you feel crazy.
1: So you're a genius when it comes to your lyrics. And how do you turn that feeling into a song? Like, how do you do that?
2: Gosh, I don't know. I mean, I just try again. Yeah, I actually wrote this song. I was super jet lagged. I was coming from London to New York. And so I just woke up at 5 a.m. and I couldn't fall back asleep. And so I went on a solo walk around New York City and nobody was out and the sun was just coming up. And I felt really inspired and I wrote this song when I got back.
1: Well, it's amazing and we love it. Thank you. Thank you for being inspired.
0: All right, don't go anywhere. My good friend Sisney has more from her conversation with Olivia Rodrigo. But now let's get back to the countdown.
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16: 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Number 8, Olivia Rodrigo, Stupid.

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19: It's JoJo on the radio, and yes, this is the iHeartRadio Countdown, celebrating Daisy Chain Fields, the incredible new music festival that happened recently. My good friend Sisney got the chance to sit down with the lady who made it all happen, talking about Olivia Rodrigo, of course, and here's a little bit of that conversation.
20: Donating all of the proceeds of Daisy Chain Fields is huge. What made you decide to do that?
21: I think it's so important. I think I just really wanted to give back. And I think all of the other artists on the bill really wanted to as well. I think that that's so important. And I think that's what artists do. You know what I mean? When you're given so much, you kind of want to give back so much. So I think it's a really important part of Daisy Chain Fields. And there's also an area called Daisy Chain Reaction at the festival where people can go and learn about all these organizations and learn how to help and learn how to be informed. And that's been a really important part of the whole process too, is I really wanted to shine a spotlight on these charities as well.
20: How did you think about the charities that you wanted for this event?
21: Yeah, I met with all of them. I met with all of their founders and kind of heard a little bit about what they were doing and the good they were doing and the change that they were making in the world and the government, and you know, it's ranging from everything from preventing gender-based violence to reproductive health care, all of these issues that affect women and girls. And so, it was a lot of fun for me to actually learn about all these organizations. And I think that so many people want to make a difference and want to help, but maybe don't know where to start. And so I hope that Daisy Chain Fields can offer them a little bit more information.
19: All right, we'll be back with more from my good friend Sisney and Olivia Rodrigo. But right now, let's get back to the countdown.
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8: Next. Hey, Alfie, what can I get for you?
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8: Not bad, thanks. Mainly working here. 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
9: 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Ooh, and I'll grab an almond croissant, too.
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15: What up? It's JoJo on the radio, and yes, this is the iHeartRadio Countdown. This week, celebrating Daisy Chain Fields, the incredible new music festival that happened recently, and my good friend Sisney caught up with the one, the only, Olivia Rodrigo to talk about how the festival came together, the all-women lineup, and the mission behind it. Check this.
16: Olivia, you've also kind of been going the opposite direction and doing these pop-ups for in much smaller spaces. I love that you've been doing some smaller surprise shows for your fans with this album. What have you loved about getting back into those small, intimate rooms, especially before stepping onto this massive festival stage?
17: Yeah, it's been so much fun to play small shows lately. I think, you know, I was very lucky over the course of my career when Driver's License came out. I kind of had the wonderful opportunity of being able to just play theaters and, you know, bigger venues right away. And so yeah, it's really fun to kind of go back and play these smaller, intimate shows. And it's so fun to get to see everyone's faces and get to interact with them in more of a close, personal way. So it's been a lot of fun. Yeah.
16: Do you recognize fans because it's such a small venue? Like, I'm like, oh my gosh, I've seen you on my other shows or things like that.
17: Yeah, for sure. Or it's so fun to like see a friend in the audience too. Like I played a show in Brooklyn the other day and just the top balcony was like 10 of my friends and they were all dancing and it made me so happy. It was,
16: like, what does that feel like to perform like that, like with your friends? Does it just feel like you're all at a summer party and you're just like singing karaoke for them or something?
17: Oh my, a little bit. Yeah, that was my trick when I was playing arenas on the Guts World Tour. When I was really nervous, I would just pick one person in the audience who I knew most of the time was my mom or my best friend or somebody like that. And I would just do the whole show just for them. And so that helped ease my nerves.
16: That's actually, similar advice was given to me. Not that I'm trying to compare myself to your stardom, but when I started in radio, somebody told me the exact same thing. They're like, bring a picture of your best friends and talk to them. Don't feel like you're talking to the whole city.
17: 100%.
16: And you'll be so much more natural and just like in your element and you'll be at ease and comfortable.
17: Totally.
16: So I love that advice.
15: All right, don't go anywhere. My good friend Sisney has more from her conversation with Olivia Rodrigo, but now let's get back to the countdown.
0: Number 3, Bruno Mars, Risk It All.

0: Yeah, it's JoJo on the radio, and this is the iHeartRadio Countdown. And this weekend, we're celebrating Daisy Chain Fields, the incredible new music festival that happened recently. And my good friend Sisney caught up with the woman behind it all, Olivia Rodrigo, of course. And they had a great conversation about how the festival came together, among other things. So check this.
1: Before you go, I feel like everything that it took to create Daisy Chain Fields Festival and then seeing how fans responded to it, you know, you're mentioning maybe it turns into like 2 days later down the road, but like, what do you see? And I know you probably don't know, have the answer right now, but like, what's the future? Because this was so successful and everybody was talking about it and it sold out in 30 minutes and it was such a great outcome. Where do you go from here?
2: Oh my gosh. Yeah. I have so many big dreams for Daisy Chain. You know, I just think having a place where people can come together and forge a community that's full of positivity and hope is really a huge antidote to a lot of the discouragement and overwhelm that we're feeling these days. And so I just hope that it can continue to be a sort of positive, you know, emblem for people. And I have a lot of ideas for what I want to do next year, but I'm going to keep them a secret.
0: All right, we'll be back with more from my good friend Sisney and Olivia Rodrigo. But right now, let's get back to the countdown.
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0: It's JoJo on the radio, and yes, this is the iHeartRadio Countdown, celebrating Daisy Chain Fields, the incredible new music festival that happened recently. My good friend Sisney got the chance to sit down with the lady who made it all happen, talking about Olivia Rodrigo, of course, and here's a little bit of that conversation.
1: Do you have, you put them a secret, but I'm going to ask a little bit more. Do you feel like it's going to stay in California, or do you think it would travel across the U.S.?
2: I'm not sure that it would travel, but okay. I have a lot of ideas for who I want to play and like little activations that I want to do. And we also made this incredible zine, this Daisy Chain zine, because we were really inspired by Riot Girl punk girls like Kathleen Hanna. And so I'm really excited about that, and can't wait to do a zine next year. And yeah, there's so much great stuff.
0: All right, that was a great chat Sis had with the one and only Olivia Rodrigo. And Olivia, huge congrats on your Daisy Chain Fields Festival. Also, a reminder that our iHeartRadio Music Festival, presented by Capital One, happening September 18th and 19th. T-Mobile Arena in Vegas, which I will see you there, featuring Cardi B, Zara Larsson, Snoop Dogg, and so many more. 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

will fade eventually. So if our time is running out, day after day, we'll make the mundane a masterpiece. 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
0: Kenny Chesney. Carry
1: on. Lainey Wilson.
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0: 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The Smashing Pumpkins.
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31: Hello.
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29: Showbiz, $1,350 in the showdown that's coming up. Bella is here. Kiki's Court, waiting by the phone. one. Trip to Vegas. How many times am I going to screw this up? I think we're going to hear about Secrets Mirabelle a couple more times. Even though that's we're going to give someone that trip this week. But today it starts. Mary J. Blige, Vegas. Paulina and Kiki are your hosts. Win at 7:30 Central, 8:30 Eastern. And much more is coming up this morning. It's the Fred Show. It's

0: the phone. It's the Fred Show.
1: Erica, good morning. Welcome to the program. How are you?
2: I'm doing great. Thank you.
1: What's going on with this dude, Rob, on waiting by the phone? The point here, of course, is to try and figure out if you've been ghosted. You think you have been, but I want to know how you met and about any dates you've been on and then where things are now.
2: Yeah, we met on Hinge and, you know, kind of chatted a bit on there and then agreed to meet up for drinks. So he did look the same in person as he did on profile. Always a win when that happens.
1: Yeah.
2: So, we had a great time chatting and found that we have commonalities. Like, we really love to cook and we have some of the favorite shows. So, I thought it went great. He said he would reach out to plan a second date. So, this was a first date, but he said he would reach out to plan a second date. And I have not heard anything.
1: Okay. So good vibes, you know, a good connection.
2: Yeah.
1: And again, these are blind dates, right? These are beyond blind dates. These are like unvetted dates on a dating app. But you had so much in common. You left a date. You're like, this guy's going to call me again. Maybe we'll try it again. But you have not heard from him. And I don't know if you've reached out or whatever, but he has not responded in any way or initiated contact with you. And you're confused because you think about this date and thought, I thought this went really well. Why is he not calling me?
2: Right. I mean, and I do have kids and... like, he knows that, and he said he's totally fine with that. So, I mean, that can't be the issue. I thought that might, you know, could potentially be, but he was fine with that. So, I have no idea what else it could have been.
1: Just out of curiosity, did he know that before the date, or did you tell him that on the date?
2: No, he did know that I had kids before that.
1: Okay,
2: so love
1: that's
2: talking about them. So, yeah.
1: It's not like you told him on the date that wasn't for him. Like, he knew before the first. Okay, so that's not it. Wouldn't that be something if I solved the case before? We don't even have to do it. That's it. All right. Thanks for calling. No part two. We don't have to talk to the guy. Let's call Rob in just a second. You'll be on the phone at the same time. I'm going to ask him some questions. You're welcome to jump in after we get you some info. And the hope, as always, is that we can straighten things out and set you guys up on another date and pay for it, okay?
2: Okay, thank you.
1: Let's see what happens next. Part two of Waiting by the Phone after this song.

0: Good morning. It's the Fred Show, part two of Waiting by the Phone. Erica.
1: Yes.
0: Let's call this guy Rob. You met on Hinge, the dating app, and you went on a date. You felt like the date went great, had a lot in common, good conversation. And he hasn't reached out to you since the date. You felt like he would. He hasn't. And it's bothering you. You're kind of like racking your brain. What happened on this date that I missed that he didn't like, or what happened to him, or is he okay? But you want to know.
1: Yeah, I would love to know. I mean, I thought it went really well, and I would love to see him again.
0: Yeah. Well, let's see if we can figure it out right now. We'll call Rob. Good luck, Erica.
1: Thank you.
2: Hello?
0: Hi, is this Rob?
2: This is this?
0: Rob, hi, good morning. My name is Fred. I'm calling from the Fred Show, the morning radio show, and I have to tell you that we are on the radio right now, and I would need your permission to continue with the call. Can we chat for just a second? Would you mind?
2: Yeah, that's fine.
0: Okay, thank you. We're calling on behalf of someone named Erica, a woman we just spoke to. I guess you met on a dating app and you went on a date recently. Do you remember Erica?
2: I do, yeah, I do.
0: Okay, so what happened? Because we just spoke with her and she told us that she liked you and felt like you guys had some things in common and the conversation went well. And she fully expected to hear from you for a second date and says that it's been radio silence. You've ghosted her and it's bugging her. She wants to know why. So can you kind of tell us, you know, what happened, if anything?
2: Well, I was not surprised because she's kind of tacky and I just didn't like that.
0: I'm sorry, what?
2: Well, she was kind of tacky. There was a weird vibe at the end.
0: There was a weird vibe at the end. What do you mean?
2: Yeah.
0: Like, what happened, man? Like, I feel like you're dancing around something. Why?
3: Mm-hmm. Right.
0: What's the vibe? Why don't you want to see her again? Because then we can tell her and go from there.
2: Yeah. The date did go really great. I did want to see her again during the date. But then at the end of the date, she asked me to Venmo her like $180 for a babysitter.
3: Oh.
0: Wait.
4: For her kids?
0: Okay, hold on. Yeah. Okay. So you have this date. You thought the date went well. Not that it matters, but you paid for the date?
2: Yeah.
0: You paid for the date. You're wrapping up. And she says to you, hey, I need $180 to pay for my babysitter for my kids?
2: Well, yeah. I got like a Venmo request.
0: Oh, she sent you a Venmo request.
3: Okay. Yeah.
0: Well, that's easy. Like, all you have to do is hit pay. It's super simple. You ever done that before? It's really easy.
4: Just can show you.
0: Yeah. Wait a minute. So she expected you to pay for the babysitter for her kids that were at home after your first date?
2: Yeah.
0: Okay. And then what was your response to that? Like, I'm not going to do that? You just ignored it?
2: Well, I was like, I'm sorry. I don't know if that's really, like, fair. I don't, you know, they're not my kids. And she was like, well, I have three kids and that's $20 per kid per hour with the babysitter. And she goes on about, like, the cost of going on the date.
0: Oh, yeah, I appreciate the itemized receipt, but like this, the bigger issue here is why am I paying for childcare for your children?
2: Right.
0: Let me bring Erica in. Yeah. I forgot to mention Erica is here. I got caught up in the story. I'm very, very forgetful. I'm sorry. Erica, so your expectation is that Rob should pay for your children's childcare?
1: Yeah, I mean, I know it's obviously like a lot of people are not going to agree with that. They're not going to understand it, but I mean, I thought I made it just very clear that my time is very valuable and, you know, just, you know, getting away from my kids, having that time to come out on a date, like that takes a lot for me. And so I don't know. I mean, I'm looking for someone who can kind of take care of me in that way, I think, like, you know, someone who understands like that it's going to, you know, cost something for me to come out. So,
0: well, a couple things, Erica. You know, I have a lot of respect for single moms. A very, very hard job. If that's your expectation, that a dude's going to cover the cost of childcare for you to go on a date, I think you have to say that up front. If that's your expectation, and this is going to sound harsh, I don't think that should be your expectation. I don't think it's the responsibility of a person you just met to pay for children that aren't theirs for the opportunity to meet you. Again, you can have whatever terms you want. I think you know that if you said that up front, though, that a lot of guys are just going to say no.
1: I mean, honestly, I wanted to see how he would respond. you know, like if he would maybe want to know a little bit more about that and be more maybe intrigued by it than just shut it down right away. And I thought it went really well. So I thought maybe it would be worth it to him to, to do something like that for me.
0: In fairness to you, you did ask. He said, no, you still want to go out with him again. But it's just the fact that you think that's kind of a normal ask. Again, you're welcome to whatever terms you want, but I don't think it's another guy's responsibility to pick up the tab for your kids. Kids he's never met, kids he has nothing to do with.
4: Plus dinner and drinks and that's
0: like
4: a
0: I
4: lot
0: think
4: of
0: he
4: money.
0: Did what he was supposed to do here. He asked you out, he planned a date, he paid for the date, he was respectful. I think that's where the obligation stops.
1: I mean, that makes, you know, that makes sense for most people. For me, I mean, it's like if it didn't work out, then, you know, he's just out that money for the date, but I had to get a babysitter. You know, I just had to go the extra length, I guess.
5: We have to get our nails done, our hair done. Should we be Venmoing? You know, for the dates. Let me know.
4: I mean, if he wanted to, he would.
6: Right. Like, if he wanted to, he would.
5: Is he the first man that you tried this on, or has it worked before?
4: Kidding.
5: Let me know.
0: Are you?
6: I'm half and half on this one because I do feel like expectation, like you said, Fred, no, I'm never going to expect anybody to pay. I'm a mom too. I would never expect anybody to pay for my child care. However, taking a single mom out on a date, I think, is a bigger deal than people understand because it's you are away from your child, and that's like that's one thing, right? But then it's also like making the time to do it, and then like it does cost money because it's like, well, I have to get a sitter, this and that. I think a man, if they're comfortable enough to be like, you know, can I offer that up? And the woman might say yes or no, and be whatever your choice is, like be comfortable with it, right? But I would never.

0: that of a stranger.
1: You're not asking, yes. Do not ask the stranger to do that.
0: I don't. I think that's it.
1: But if you're a stranger and you want to do that, I think that's not a crazy thing to offer.
0: Okay, well, I can offer to give you $1,000. Right. You know what I mean? Like, but you know what I'm saying? Like, that would be, I think.
2: Don't ask. Send a Venmo request. Don't ask.
1: Yeah, no Venmo request.
3: I just want to know, has it worked in the past?
0: Yeah. that's a good question. And again, Erica, like, you do whatever you want. You can ask for anything. I guess you have to accept the fact that people may say no. But do men always do this?
4: I have had men do this for me in the past, yes.
0: Okay.
3: Well.
0: All right. And Rob, you're saying...
3: Somebody out there. Somebody goofy.
1: Kiki.
0: I think it's... it's a crazy thing to ask someone on a first date to do.
5: Yeah, it's crazy, but I think it's kind of a big flex. Like, if he's the one that initiated...
1: If he's the one, yes.
5: Here you go. Like, yeah, his next year, $200. Like, that's hot.
0: What is the...
1: It's very kind.
0: What precedent are we setting then? Like, I'm paying... So
3: man's money.
0: Right. Now every date we go on is going to cost me like $500 because I have to pay $20 per kid. I don't.
3: It ain't tricky if you got
0: guys.
1: Yeah. But if it's not for you, not for you, man. It's all good.
0: Yeah,
2: if you don't have it, just say that.
1: What are you roasting him?
0: I work here. I don't have it.
1: I get it. Wait, I work here too. I definitely don't have it.
0: I don't have it. I don't have it. All right, Rob, look. So you...
1: Wait, who's going to watch my kid?
0: Rob, it's not for you. So you don't want to go out with her again?
6: Yeah, no. It just felt like a surprise test at the end, and I don't like testing people.
0: He does. Okay, he doesn't want it.
1: Okay, that's
0: it's
1: fair.
0: Not gonna work. Hey, look, Erica, I wouldn't be cool with it. I think that's something I might volunteer later down the road if we had a connection and I had some involvement with these supposed kids, but I think asking a guy off a dating app for that is pretty bold, and I think you accept that. So hey, your terms are your terms, but he's not interested. So Erica, Rob, thank you both for your time. Good luck out there.
6: Yeah, thanks.
4: Thank you. Wake up.
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19: You guys, mother is a mother. Lady Gaga went to some pretty big lengths to keep this a secret from us, but we forgive her. She has welcomed her firstborn with her fiance, Michael Polanski. They were seen walking. She looked beautiful, and she had a little tiny baby strapped to her chest. Do we know anything else? Have you guys seen? I haven't seen any other details.
20: I've been trying to find a name.
21: Pregnant? Like, did she carry the baby herself or no?
19: So that was my question immediately, but I guess we haven't seen her for that long. Like, she kind of was in hiding, right?
20: Right.
21: I mean,
20: and I saw some videos that she was like performing. I don't know if they were AI or not, but there was a little baby bump there. But they were like, we never paid attention because she never told us like it was happening. So we just kind of just
21: that's what
19: how rude of her.
21: Like, it doesn't matter if it was surrogate or whatever.
19: No,
21: The fact that if in fact she carried an entire human and we never knew, that's kind of. But then again, I can't remember the last time I was like, what's Lady Gaga doing right now? And then I, you know, went and stood outside of her house.
19: I'm glad you don't do that. I mean, Kylie Jenner was talking about recently going to those lengths to hide her pregnancy. I don't know if you remember. I think she was at the iHeartRadio Music Festival in like big old sweats, but she was like, I never left the house. Like, I literally was so bored, but she wanted to keep it a secret.
21: Do you remember the Rihanna Super Bowl where, was it Rihanna? It was Rihanna.
20: Yeah.
21: She was very pregnant and like real like bump. And I tweeted or something, I think it was Twitter at the time. I'm like, Rihanna's pregnant, right? And I got crushed for about 15 minutes. How dare you? How dare you? And then about
19: at the
21: 17
19: end.
21: Minutes later, she announced she was pregnant.
19: Yeah. And people's...
21: Yeah, go ahead.
19: No, people were so confused. It's like kind of also how Beyonce did it, like just like rubbing her belly. And so it wasn't like, I guess we're dumb and need like a full confirmation. But yeah, no, you were right. She was pregnant.
21: Right. It's not like it's my thing to call out on the internet everyone who's a little overweight and call them pregnant. Like, I've actually never done that.
19: Well, you make us take tests every morning.
21: Well, I do. Well, and I take one too, just in case.
19: Yeah.
21: Right. Everyone has to pee on a stick on their way into the studio every morning.
19: Hey,
21: so.
19: You never know. I've heard of people playing roulette. Oh, didn't they do that on like Secret Lives of Mormon Wives?
21: Yeah.
19: That's a wild game. Okay, so I'm going to actually talk about that show right now. Fred, are you aware there's a new season or at least like part of the season that we never got?
21: No, out. I was unaware of that.
19: Okay, well, it's out, honey. And whatever between Dakota and Taylor Frankie Paul and their relationship, because I do think there's like more to the story there. She, like, I have given up on her. You need to watch it. Like, watching what I can't, I'm speechless. Watching not only what we saw she did before going on the Bachelorette, the biggest opportunity of her career, coming back. She's found herself into three men, engaged with one. Like,
20: this is a Taylor Frankie Paul girl?
19: Yes.
20: Oh.
19: Yes, the season we never got. So
21: here's my thing about this. Like, what is it about her? Because if you watch this show, she is... I've obviously never met her before. I don't know who she is. But, I mean, you can't watch that show and not say that she exudes or at least presents this idea of complete and total chaos. And that's not me dissing her. That's just me. You can't watch that show and look at her and go, this is a person who's looking for a normal everyday life. Just drama-free, down the middle, no drama, no issue. That's
19: Girl.
21: Not her, right? So, but what I want to know is she's always got these men clamoring for her. Like,
19: clamoring.
21: I'm sorry. No disrespect to her, but when I look at all that's going on with the TV show, and the one weirdo guy with the baby daddy, and then she got the other baby daddy, and then she got the bachelor, and she got the other thing. And I'm going, put a ring on that. You
19: know? Seriously, and she openly is talking about how she signed an NDA for The Bachelorette as she's filming for another reality show, telling everyone what happened while she's trying to choose between three men and she's engaged to one. And someone said, you cheated. And she said, I don't like the word cheating. Well, I don't care what you call it, girl. And she now it seems like she, for the first time, she likes the chaos. She's starting to smile after things start to blow up. It's getting really weird. Something's wrong. So she has lost me. But that season is out. And I, if you're into it, we probably shouldn't be watching it, but watch it because it's crazy. The drama continues in the aftermath of actress Hayden Panettiere's death. Her ex-boyfriend, Brian Hickerson, and Brian's brother, Zach, got into a bar fight over the weekend. They were reportedly being heckled at a South Carolina bar over Hayden's death before it all turned physical. There's video of this showing Brian throwing a bar stool. Brian was ultimately released without being arrested, but Zach was booked for disorderly conduct. I mean, I can think of the one time that I'm not going to be going out, getting into fights at the bar and staying home. And it's when I just lost my girlfriend and the feds are like talking to me. I don't know. So they got into a bar fight over the weekend. And really quick, Judge Judy retiring after 30 years on TV. Aww. So Judge Judy, we wish you the best.
20: And she's see you go, girl.
19: Yeah.
20: She's like, ready.
19: Right. Well, now you can be the highest paid TV judge.
20: That's right.
19: She was like the highest paid woman on TV for a while, I'm pretty sure. But yeah, shout out to an icon. We love you, Miss Judy. Maybe you can do like a little nod to something she used to say.
20: Let's
19: your,
20: do it. I'm telling you. Give me those wigs, Judy.
21: Well, I guess her. Okay. You know, she had the TV show, and then it moved off of syndication. Well, it's still in syndication, but I guess they stopped making new episodes in 21. She went to Amazon, was doing a show there, and then her son, I guess, is taking over in some capacity. But I say you relaunch the syndicated show because that woman is rolling in it in perpetuity. It's like, what is it? The show that you will always catch on television somewhere.
20: Always.
21: You will always catch somewhere that show is on.
19: Queen.
21: But so, and even though Wheel of Fortune hasn't called me back yet, I'm going to Wheel of Fortune. You're going to Judge Judy.
20: Yes.
21: This is going to be great.
20: It's
21: We're going to be TV superstars, but we won't quit our day job because this one's so lucrative.
20: Oh, no.
21: So.
20: Look at Ryan Seacrest. We can do it all, baby. Come on.
21: Okay. No, last I heard, Ryan Seacrest was going to be the host and the announcer. He's not calling me at all. So, yeah.
19: You can also find The Fred Show at any time you want to, all hours. 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

0: Fred Show. Kiki is your bridesmaid dress shopping. We are a little over a year away from the big day, from the wedding. The wedding we've been talking. I feel like it should be tomorrow because we've been talking about it since, I don't know, since 2018.
1: So, oh, wow.
0: Yeah, we've been talking about it for a minute now.
2: Since before you were engaged, before you got here.
0: Right.
2: We've been talking.
0: Yeah, we've been talking about this wedding since before you met Big Tim.
1: Well, and so, we got a year to go.
0: Right.
1: Buckle up. Mm-hmm.
0: How many more categories do we need to get sponsored?
1: Oh, my God. We have so many on the floor. Let me know when you're when you're ready for me to go.
0: Okay.
1: I'll run them down.
0: So, bridesmaid dresses. So, what's the deal? You go look, and then, I don't know how this works. You go pick one out, and then everybody has to go buy it?
1: Basically. And I would, you know me, I'm trying to, like, people please, and, you know, this will look good on her, that will look good on her. But I don't want to waste people's time. So, my matron of honor finally reached out and was like, girl, like, please, let me help you. And so, she was like, let's go look on Sunday. So, we went to look yesterday, and it's basically like, she tries on a dress, and I'm just like, Tyra Banks, like, you know, it's 0 out of 10. 5 out of 10, you know. So that's what I spent my day doing yesterday.
0: Okay, so you're like Jason on Say Yes for the Dress?
1: Yes,
0: Or Say Yes to the Dress or whatever.
2: And they made him be like a different person.
3: Yeah, they made me wear a jacket with no arms in the sleeves.
2: Right, they made him a mean gay.
0: Yeah. Wait a minute, I didn't know this part of it. They made you wear an outfit to make you look like a meaner gay?
3: Yeah, like I had a regular jacket on and they were like, oh, it would be better if you just didn't have your arms in your jacket. You just had it like draped over your shoulder like a cape.
1: Oh,
3: I was
1: goodness.
3: Like, okay.
4: Yeah. His whole personality out.
2: Yeah, the personality was what really got me.
3: Yeah, that's like, not girl. Me on that show.
4: No. That was not me.
0: Yeah, because every now and again, like on a random Thursday afternoon, I'll get a text from somebody going, hey, is that Jason on Say Yes to the Nick?
3: Yes.
0: And why is he being an angry gay?
3: I know. It's in high rotation, too. They make their money off that.
0: That's so funny that their definition of mean gay is jacket draped over the shoulders.
2: Chic, and you can't support your friend. You have to, like, read her to filth.
3: Yeah, I actually hate my friends and all her family.
2: Right.
3: Yeah.
1: Oh, no!
0: So then do you have to bring in, Kiki, like, women of different sizes so we can try the dress and see how it looks like with all shapes and sizes? Or are we just sort of, in our head, we're sort of estimating what it's going to look like?
1: Yeah, you have to bring in different women. You're supposed to bring in, like, one size and then another size, so... Yeah, there's lots of variety in my bridal party.
0: And then you pick the style and the color, and they have to buy the exact dress?
1: Yes. Mm-hmm. Yes. Okay.
2: You know there's, like, websites where, like, they just plug in their measurements and stuff after you pick, like, a color or styles you like?
1: I have learned. However, okay. I don't trust it. I need to feel the fabric. I need to see it on you. I need to make sure it's flattering. So the whole, I saw that option and I was like, nope, because somebody's going to order the wrong fabric, the wrong texture, I don't have time for
2: There's
1: that.
2: There's also stores where they can go on their own once you pick the color, but you still need to feel the fabric.
1: Yes.
2: I just feel like you're doing it in a way that, like, is making it harder for you.
1: It is, because what I learned yesterday is, like, there's regular satin, then there's shiny satin, and then there's matte satin, and then there's this.
0: Well,
1: I don't, like.
2: You pick the color and the satin, they go do it.
1: I'm about to dismiss them. Oh, together. I don't have time.
2: You're stressing me out the way you're doing this.
3: Dismiss them.
1: Girl, I'm stressed. So,
0: well,
1: yes.
0: There's only one thing to do, and that's get our, the Fred Show VP of Photoshopping, Paulina, on it. And she will flawlessly Photoshop everyone so you can see exactly what it's going to look like. It'll look perfect. There'll be no... Or use that filter from last week where everybody's buff.
1: Oh, yes. I'll have to do that. Yeah.
0: It'll look
2: that
0: great.
2: Wasn't a filter.
0: No, my head is really that small.
2: Bro, that was crazy work. Like, your head was, like, really tiny head.
0: Yeah, that's not a problem I have in real life. It's the Fred Show.

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9: 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Monday, September 14th, the Fred Show's on. Good morning, Caitlin.
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9: Hi, Jason Brown.
11: Hi.
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13: Good morning.
9: Showbiz Shelley in the showdown next hour. $1,350. 20 straight, well, sort of. 20 game win streak with some ties in there. That money could be yours. I don't know how many times I'm going to say Secrets Mirabelle this week, but it's not, because we're going to give away that trip.
11: Yep.
9: Now, it's you get to go to see Mary J. Blige in Vegas, Fred Show exclusive, with Paulina and Kiki, who are weaseling their way into this trip.
13: Yes, baby, Vegas, here we come.
12: Yes.
13: I know it ain't no hateration in this dancery.
6: Yeah, there is some holleration now.
12: Holleration.
13: Yes.
9: I just wasn't invited to the dancery, and I'm very upset about it.
12: Is that what it is? You want to go?
9: Yeah, desperately. I desperately want to go to the dancery, but I'm not able to go. So instead, I'm just gonna be the president of the hateration. Right. And I'm going to make up some more words after I've had some more coffee. But Mary J. Blige in Vegas will hook you up at 7:30 Central, 8:30 Eastern. Got that trip this hour. The biggest stories of the day, blogs and the entertainment report. I want to talk about, I'm on a bit of a road trip this week, and I decided, I'm headed to the iHeartRadio Music Festival in Las Vegas, but I decided instead of going west, I would go east first.
6: Okay.
9: That makes a lot of sense. So I decided, Vegas is over there, so I decided I would go the other direction, and I would go to Charlotte first. Which you can hear our show in Charlotte, and I decided to go because the Bears and the Panthers played, and I thought, what better time to visit our friends in Charlotte than for that? And I have some thoughts, most specifically about jerseys. And I want to say, if you're a child, I'm not talking to you. If there might be some exceptions, but what is it with it should not, in my opinion, it should not be a thing to have a jersey with your name on it.
13: Oh. Now hold on now. Why? What's the problem?
9: Because
6: are you playing?
9: Right. Well, that's what I'm saying,
13: honey, in my outfit.
11: Period.
13: Right.
9: Now there are some people who would argue that men shouldn't be wearing shirts with the name of other men on them at all. Now, I'm not one of those people, because I'm all for, if you love Caleb Williams, if you love name whatever player you want. If you love any player, if you love
11: Kyra Santos. Right.
6: Oh, yeah, sports reporter.
9: I could do this all day.
6: Jalen Hurts.
9: Whatever player. Yeah, yeah. Whatever player you want. Jaden Daniels. You love Jaden Daniels. Then go get yourself a Jaden Daniels jersey. You can wear it and camaraderie, and you're cheering for your team. Yeah, whatever. I think that's a stupid argument. That's one of these, hyper-masculine arguments,
6: right?
9: I don't like.
7: I'm not wearing another man's name on my back.
9: Yeah, that's dumb. That's dumb.
6: Okay.
9: That person earned the right to have their jersey sold in a store, and if you love them, then go get their jersey and wear that to the game, and you enjoy yourself or to the bar or the party or whatever. No problem there. But I saw a couple of people yesterday walking around with jerseys from the respective teams with their names on them. They didn't play on the team. You don't have a number. You don't have a jersey. You weren't invited to training camp. You didn't attend.
13: I don't see the problem.
9: Okay, why? That's because you have several jerseys with your name on them?
13: You
9: is that why?
13: It. Yes. I love a little customized piece. You know that. Yes.
6: That's like going to a concert and putting your, making your own merch, with...
13: Well.
6: for the performer's concert, but it's
11: she
6: you.
11: Did that.
13: Except
11: I've
13: done that. Have you been to Jingle Ball?
9: Yeah. I was going to say, well, didn't we wear shirts not. With each other's pictures
13: yes.
9: on them? But that's a little bit different because we were being funny.
13: Yeah.
9: We were being silly gooses.
6: Right. I'm not going to Kacey Musgraves and taking her face off of the you know, the promo tour
11: the
6: shirt.
11: Tour shirt and putting your face.
6: Right. For me, Fred, it's like when last year when I was at the Lions-Chiefs game, there was a dude dressed in head-to-toe Cowboys attire. Like, if you're going to wear a jersey, wear one of the game that's, like, at least being played, or don't wear one at all. Like,
11: all I have is Cowboy jersey.
6: Yeah, sorry.
11: So
6: why
11: not?
9: Well, see, now, that's another one.
6: Right.
9: That's another one. Going to a sporting event, typically, in my opinion also, along with you, Kaylin, it's not a wear any jersey day.
6: No.
11: Right, that's Lollapalooza.
6: Yes. And that's a vintage.
9: Like,
6: yeah.
9: If you want to wear any jersey, go to Coachella. Like, everybody
6: right.
9: knows, go to Lollapalooza, go to one of these
6: there's
9: music festivals.
6: Place for that.
9: Exactly. Now, the only other thing I could say is, like, let's say you were going to the, you went to the Panthers-Bears game yesterday, but Cowboys-Giants are playing on Sunday Night Football, and you're excited about that. Maybe you can do that. But it's not wear any jersey day. And the other thing is, I saw a lot of jerseys yesterday of players that aren't on the team anymore, and I'm not talking about like legendary players. Like, I have jerseys from the Cubs and from some other teams, from guys who are like in the Hall of Fame, you know, Ernie Banks or players I liked in the past. That's fine, I guess. I don't have a problem with that because you can't be expected to go out and buy these $100-some-odd jerseys every time somebody gets traded or whatever. It does look a little silly when you're wearing a jersey of an active player who's on another team and you're still wearing that jersey. That's a little weird.
6: What? But, I miss Matthew Stafford. What do you mean?
9: Well, and I have a Javi Baez Cubs jersey. I wear that all the time. Well, I shouldn't say all the time, but I would wear it all the time if I wore jerseys all the time. And I wouldn't have any problem with it because I still love him even though he's on the Tigers, I think. Really was getting under my skin because you simply can't just put your name. I'm sorry, you cannot just put your name on a jersey and wear it like somehow and make up your own number and the whole thing. Like, you aren't on the team, bro. Like, go buy a jersey of the person who you like on the team. Represent the people on the field. No.
6: So Jason Brown's 69 jersey that he just bought.
11: Oh, that's official merch. Yeah, I have a collab.
6: Okay. Yeah. With what team? Because there's a
11: all of them.
13: Right. Oh. Yeah, the NFL as a whole.
11: Yes. It's what's that guy's name that runs the NFL? That old guy?
6: The commissioner? Roger
11: Goodell. Yeah, that guy. Yeah,
9: mm-hmm. Hold on a second. Bella, I want to talk to this person here. The person who says, I think she knows which one I'm talking about. You can text us. You can call us 855-591-1035. I knew this would be controversial. I knew this would upset people. I'm not trying to make you mad.
13: Yes, you are.
9: I saw it a couple times yesterday. I just thought, and it was from afar. It was actually some people I saw
6: name
9: it. And I'm
6: em.
9: Like, I'm just like, you know, whatever it is, Panthers jersey number 5 with the name Scott on the back. First of all, that's
6: wait,
9: not
6: first
9: even
6: first name.
9: Right. Right.
6: Now that's
9: right.
6: crazy.
9: Hold on a second. Rob, Jason. How you doing, Rob?
4: Good, here.
9: Rob, I don't want to upset you here, man. I'm sorry. Aww. This is a very sweet thing that you guys have going on, but you have some matching jerseys.
4: Yeah, so the wife and I have a matching jersey with our last name, and the numbers are the year that we got married.
13: That's right. Now, oh, that is so sweet.
11: So cute.
12: Yes, that is Rob. So sweet, Rob. Yeah. Don't let him bully you out of this.
4: No. Those jerseys are specifically at the house.
6: Okay.
4: When we're watching the games at
6: okay.
4: home. If we go out to the Bears, like to Soldier Field or to a bar or something, we have our other jerseys. My wife got DJ Moore. I got still Justin Fields.
6: Okay. Yeah,
4: waiting to get another one.
9: Yeah, we had a lot of hope. I saw a lot of Justin Fields. First of all, in Charlotte, they were probably, I'm not even kidding you, probably 35 to 40% Bears fans. When they would score a touchdown, it was almost as loud as it was when the Panthers did. The Bears fans traveled yesterday, and I saw a lot of Justin Fields jerseys, and I was about to go down that road, and I stopped because a lot of people bought number one jerseys because a lot of people thought that was going to be it, and we were wrong. So I'm not mad about that. I'm not mad that everybody went out and got excited about that, and now they don't want to go give the NFL another $200 for another jersey. So I'm not mad at you about that, Rob.
4: Exactly, exactly. Jerseys are pricey.
9: You're right.
4: I got the matching jerseys, and then the following year, I ended up getting my wife the DJ Moore jersey. So I'm going to wait for mine. I'll get mine later.
9: And I'm not saying you wear whatever you want in your own home. I mean, that's not what I'm here to. I'm saying you show up to the game, and it's, you know, number one, me on my jersey. Like, I don't think I could do it. But anyway, thank you, Rob. Have a good day.
4: Thank you. You too. Love you guys. Like,
9: love you too.
13: Rob, know what's up. Go ahead, Rob.
6: But he doesn't wear it out of the house.
13: He just said that because y'all on here.
6: No.
13: Rob, wear your jersey, baby. Proud to every game. Proud. Yes. You know,
9: it's a bit of a running joke, and I mean, I've tried to like include many different city sports here, but I'm a Cubs fan. I'm a Chicago Cubs fan. I have been my whole life. I didn't grow up in Illinois. I grew up in Arizona, spring training. We didn't have a baseball team. My great-grandmother was a fan her whole life, so then we were just, you know, Cubs fans. And then baseball came to Arizona later and whatever, but still, Cubs fan. Now I live in Chicago, and it's amazing, except for the Cubs, after 16 years in this city, they've never invited me to throw out the first pitch. And it's a licensing issue. It's because the other media companies

0: You're not on the team, bro.
1: Suit up. Know?
2: I know, but what if you decide to go and get it yourself? You're still putting out the money to get that jersey, and might be the last jersey that you have to buy.
0: Yeah, no, you're making a good point, man. Thank you. Have a good day. I'm glad you called.
2: You too. Thanks.
0: Yeah, I mean, this is a little tongue-in-cheek, guys. I mean, people are on the text going, you should let people do whatever they want. No, you can't do whatever you want. Fred says...
3: No, you stopped them at the game, and you said, get a new shirt.
0: Roger Goodell and I are having a meeting in New York because I'm going to go further north and east before I go to Vegas. I'm going to go to New York at the NFL headquarters. Roger Goodell and I are having a meeting at noon Eastern, and we're going to discuss banning...
3: You're horrible.
0: You guys, I don't know. I just think it's... of all the options you have, and but he makes a good point. Like, you got to pick a safe player, you know, because you can pick somebody. Like, for example, Justin Fields was a great example. I mean, we could do this all day of the guys who like, oh, this is the future, and then you buy the jersey, you're excited, and then it's not the future anymore. I think the other safe option is to, like, I recently bought a Luke Kuechly jersey because I like Luke Kuechly, who played for the Panthers. He's in the Hall of Fame. He just got in the Hall of Fame. He retired. I like, but like, he's not playing anymore. So he played for the Panthers and whatever. So you can wear that. Because it's like in posterity, you know what I mean? Like, he's enshrined in forever. He's retired. It's over.
3: What did you wear, though, to the game?
0: Well,
3: white from head to toe.
0: I was in a bit of a situation, you know, because I used to live in Charlotte and I had, you know, affinity for the Panthers. And so I wore a black shirt and I wore orange shorts.
3: Oh.
0: I tried to be a house divided. You know, I tried to represent both sides without being sort of inflammatory. You know what I mean?
3: Yeah.
0: Because I was in a spot. Plus, I was technically media yesterday, so I think wearing a Bears jersey would be, you know, maybe a little over the top. Plus, the one with my name on it is at the dry cleaner.
3: Oh,
0: so
3: yeah.
0: I wasn't
3: getting
0: able to.
3: Rhinestones,
0: I was going to get bedazzled and cinched.
4: Yes.
0: I also got the pink camouflage version because they wear those all the time. Hey, Ariana, good morning.
5: Good morning.
0: Hi. This is more triggering for people than I anticipated. But I don't love people who put their own name on jerseys for sports. What do you think?
5: I mean, I'd rather support the team, yes, have the jersey. I'd rather have my name and my favorite number than wear somebody who ends up being canceled, like Aaron Hernandez. I don't want to wear somebody who, like, committed a crime like that. And honestly, like, everybody has skeletons in their closets, and when they become famous like that, like, you know, what if they end up being a terrible person in the long run?
3: Not
5: everybody does, but some people do.
0: Ariana, I appreciate that from an investment standpoint, but it's not a tattoo. You can take the jersey off.
3: Also, so many have been arrested.
5: Yeah, but I also have to keep buying more jerseys, wear that one jersey. Also, granted, I don't really wear American football jerseys. I wear Mexican soccer jerseys. So, and usually a lot of people that I know do customize their soccer jerseys. So, okay.
0: Well,
5: yeah.
0: No, Ariana, I hear you. You do whatever makes you happy. I'm just sharing a perspective. Have a good day.
5: I mean, otherwise, then we're like a all-time favorite person, like Peyton. Mm-hmm. Everybody loves Peyton. As far as we know, he doesn't have any bad skeletons in his closet. And if he does, we don't know about it yet, but, you know.
0: Yeah, you're right. To Caitlin's point, if I go to the NFL store and I stare at the wall of jerseys and think, which one of these people is doing something they shouldn't be doing? I don't know that I should buy any of them.
3: Yeah, I don't know.
0: There's a good possibility it's going to be a waste of money. Have a good day. Thanks for calling.
5: All right, thanks.
0: I'm amazed at how fired up people are about this. If Fred thinks it's okay as a gift and giving, he has no idea if somebody bought it or if it was gifted, this sounds like a Fred problem. No. Let me clarify. This is a Fred problem. Like,
3: yeah, we're just having fun.
0: This is very clearly a Fred problem. Start looking at everyone and think, oh, wow, someone loves him and got them a gift rather than look at that D-bag. Okay. All right, guys, I'm going to move on because this is like...
3: So controversial.
0: I chose violence. I'm sorry. I didn't mean to choose violence. It's not my favorite thing. But there are some good points being made, and I'm sure that's why Kiki did it. I'm sure Kiki did it from a financial perspective and not a branding one.
1: That's exactly it.
0: Right. Headlines are next.

0: biggest stories of the day.
1: AJ made the point that a few of us are making off the air just now. And by the way, for the 300 people who text, I mean, really, like, I don't know that we've seen text this early that heated. We should talk about tipping and then maybe move on to some political talk after that. AJ made the point that we were all discussing off the air, which is if you're concerned about buying a jersey and they are expensive and then the player gets traded or it leaves or whatever, they have these things called t-shirts or sweatshirts that just have the logo of your team on them. They don't have any names on them. You know, they don't have to have a name on them. They don't have to. just a thought. Let's talk first about something absolutely incredible that happened. Jason Brown.
2: Yes.
1: Hey, Pauline, I've been in radio for 25 years. Turn the mic, turn the music down. Thank you. Paulina just gave me a pro tip off the air,
3: and that backfired real quick.
1: I kid you not. Off the air, Paulina goes, yeah. I've been in radio for 10 years, and I need you to do this. That's what she said to me. I kid you not. And
3: hey.
1: then we go blasting with the Fox music on the radio, and I go, hey, I've been in radio for 25. Turn the damn music down.
3: I was told I need to command the room.
1: I don't need your Wikipedia page when you command the room. Okay.
3: Man, the rooms.
1: Hey, Fred, I've been in radio for 10 years, and I need you to do this. I'm
3: certainly.
1: Like, okay.
3: Right, as you're here for, like, longer, but yeah.
4: She big-timed you.
3: I'm a nobody.
1: Total flex on me. Jason Brown, week one of his NFL picks, you guys.
2: Mm-hmm.
1: 12 correct picks. Whoa. Out of 16.
4: That ain't bad.
2: Hell yeah. It's going to be 13 tonight.
1: Correct picks. What is the percentage on that? Let me get my calculator out because I can't do that in my head. There's no way I can do that.
4: You're our fast math man.
2: I don't know how
1: to I'm not that fast. Hang on a minute.
2: Statistician.
4: You're the numbers guy on this show.
1: 75. That's 75% you got correct.
2: Solid C.
4: Yeah.
1: No,
4: yeah.
1: Well, I would say in this example, it's really, really good. However, you picked the Seahawks over the Patriots. That's a win. You picked the Niners over the Rams, a win. Ooh. The Lions over the Saints at the last minute. That was a win.
3: Woo!
1: You picked the Bengals over the Bucks. That was a win. You picked the Ravens over the Colts. That was a win. You picked the Browns over the Jags. That was a loss. Honestly, that was a bad pick. And you could have been even more prolific. You picked the Jets over the Titans. That was a loss. You picked the Bills over the Texans, a win. You picked the Steelers over the Falcons, a win. Ooh. The Bears over the Panthers, a win. Vikings over the Packers, a win. Raiders over the Dolphins, a win. Cardinals over the Chargers, a win. Eagles over the Commanders, that was a win.
4: I tried to convince you not to pick that one, remember?
1: I want the Commanders to be good this year, and that didn't work out. And then you picked the Cowboys, which was another dumb pick, over the Giants, and that was a loss.
2: They lost?
1: I mean,
2: Proclamation?
1: You could have had two layups spend 14 and 16, in my opinion. Wow. You picked the hard ones correctly.
2: that's a good representation of my life.
4: Does.
2: Yeah.
1: And then as far as the parsley is concerned, let me see here. What was this one?
4: So Ramondre Stevenson.
1: Ooh, yeah. will yes. not score this week. You got that right.
4: Game was already played.
1: Right, the game had already been played. But Jason somehow didn't know that,
2: so it still
1: counts. Caleb Williams will throw two touchdowns. He threw more than that, yes. And then Saquon Barkley will catch five times, and that didn't happen.
4: He did not, and we told you he would not, but hey. It's your craft.
2: I had faith in Saquon, but he let me down.
4: Yeah, well, usually he does something else on the field, but hey.
2: Oh, he runs.
1: Yeah, running backs catch, but typically that I would have gone with like running yards on that one, but whatever.
2: I don't know how to do that.
1: Yeah. I just want to say great job, Jason.
2: Thank you. That is a really
1: good showing. People could have made some money on that. So good work.
2: Strong
1: Still working
2: one.
1: On a sponsorship, either from like a gambling hotline or a gambling website. We would take either one.
2: Yeah, or a team, if a team wants to sponsor me. But
1: that's a conflict of interest. Right, I was going to say.
2: Yeah,
1: if the Chicago Bears or the Washington Commanders decide to sponsor the segment, that doesn't mean that you'll be influenced.
2: Correct. I'm true to my craft.
4: Yes.
1: In biggest stories of the day, this is frightening. The CEO of Anthropic, I believe Anthropic is ChatGPT, right?
4: Claude.
1: Claude? Mm-hmm. Is it Claude? Okay, because there you go. I don't know who's doing what, but they're all, you know. Well, you would know because you're our AI expert, Paulina.
3: Don't listen to me.
1: Okay, well, I just did. But Anthropic CEO is calling for the industry to slow the development of increasingly powerful AI systems. And they're the ones making it.
4: Yep.
1: And they're saying, we should slow this down. And it's his job to make it. He wants more independent safety evaluation and coordination among major AI labs. His warning follows reports of AI systems being misused for cyber attacks and fraud. The striking part, the request is coming from one of the people whose company is competing to build the most powerful AI.
4: Yeah.
1: Which is wild.
2: Scary.
1: So yeah, they want to slow it down. They're also, I don't know where I put the story, but they're also working on another breaking story, big story this morning, is they're working on ways to make it even more seamless for AI to buy things for you. So the premise would be that AI would just know that you need it and then just get it. And so banking, the different credit card companies and banks are now working to figure out how they're going to do that in a way that's safe for the consumer. But I saw an example the other day, and it's probably light lifting for AI. Like, I know people use AI for coding and medicine and research and, like serious stuff. But I saw an example the other day of like an AI assistant that you can buy for $10 a month or something. And it will go through your email, which I think a lot of email already does this. It will, like, you can wake up and it will give you a digest of your email. And let's say one of the emails is from your kid's school with a list of school supplies they need to start the year. Mm-hmm. It will shop for those items. It will find the cheapest deals, make a shopping list, and then make a one-click command to buy them all and have them sent to your house.
2: Whoa.
1: And it does all of this before you even saw the email. So you would open it, and all you would have to do in theory is click do it. And then everything shows up at your house.
5: Oh, no.
1: And I guess now they're talking about taking it one step further, where it would just do it for you and you wouldn't even tell it to do it.
2: Mm-hmm. No.
5: Absolutely.
4: Yeah,
5: not.
4: Maybe. Yeah.
5: I don't want that. I don't want that at all. No.
1: And so I don't know why I'm so amazed by that, because I don't even like in the scheme of what AI is doing, I don't think that that's that big of a deal. That's just a major convenience. But I was amazed when I saw the example of doing this. The other day, I fed it like 700 pages of information for something that I needed to do for a hobby of mine. And I said,
4: hold on.
5: Why are you being so weak?
4: Okay, I have questions.
1: And I don't know why I'm so amazed by this. I shouldn't be. People are listening now going, yeah, dude, that's what it
4: Back
1: does.
4: Back it up. It does.
1: So I'm a pilot, right? And I have a little putt-putt plane. I put the animals in it. I fly them around the country, the rescue animals. That's my little putt-putt rescue airline that I fly the plane, and there are maintenance records for the airplane, and the maintenance records are start from the beginning when you buy the airplane from the factory, to whatever till now, and every year there's maintenance and they write in the logs what they did, and it's pretty complex and detailed, and you've got different books and different entries and whatever, and so I wanted to put them all in one place digitized so that somebody could look at them from afar. Right. So I dumped all of the scans in to ChatGPT, and they're upside down and sideways because how scanning can be. I don't know. It depends who scans it or whatever. Mm-hmm. And they're out of date and they're out of order and, whatever. And I said, hey, can you organize all these by category? I didn't know if it would do it. Can you straighten the orientation? Can you put them in order by date, chronologically, whatever? And I thought it would be like, yeah, okay. In like 30 seconds, it spit them all back, put them all in order. It made a table of contents, a cover sheet, an index. I didn't ask it to do any of that, and it was perfect.
4: Oh. Are you on Claude or Chat or what are you on?
1: That was ChatGPT. It would have taken me an entire weekend to do that.
4: Yes,
1: if I'd had to do it myself, and it took that thing 30 seconds. Wow. And again, light lifting, I'm sure, as it's curing diseases and blowing up, different parts of the world as we speak. And, as they work in the lab to come up with the AI Fred that's cheaper and has less mental illness, I did that. And I just sat there and I was just blown away. I was so amazed by this.
4: I'm going to start flirting with Chad because when they decide to turn on us, like, I just want them to be like, no, you're cool,
2: I'll be nice
4: to your bot. Right.
1: Yeah. It's pretty amazing. But yeah, the people who are making it are like, whoa, let's pump the brakes on this a little bit because we don't really know what we're doing. The 78th annual Emmy Awards will celebrate the best in TV at its primetime ceremony tonight. The Pitt is leading the way. The medical drama produced, at least the field, 25 nominations. Hacks follows with a record 24 nods. Widow's Bay has already picked up 8 wins. Mariska Hargitay is the host, 7 Central, 8 Eastern. Tonight, if you want to watch that, the Metropolitan Nashville Airport Authority unanimously voted to start the process of renaming the Nashville Airport after Dolly Parton. Aww. This makes Dolly the first woman to have a major U.S. international commercial airport named after her. Airport officials said the change could take a year or more. They have to work with the legendary singer's estate to determine how to split profits from the merchandise sales. A United Airlines plane had to make an unscheduled landing in Maine after a passenger bit and fought flight attendants because she was denied more alcohol.
4: Ooh.
1: Maybe that's why, because she was biting and fighting. The plane took off from Milan and was supposed to land in Newark, New Jersey. Flight attendants said the woman had several drinks and became loud and aggressive when she was denied more. She got out of her seat to confront the flight attendants and fought them as they tried to put her in restraints. She then bit one of them on the wrist and kicked her in the stomach. Flight attendants were eventually able to get her under control, and she was arrested after landing in Newark. She's been charged with assault and interference of a flight crew. And, this guy's, it's just an entrepreneur, guys, but a drug dealer was arrested for several drug charges. He was handing out discount loyalty cards to customers who bought from him. During an undercover operation, the guy sold an officer magic mushrooms and said that he was going to Oregon and Colorado to buy more. Also, during the operation, officers learned that he would give customers loyalty cards with the word Flower Daddy on them. I guess if you collect enough of them, you get a discount on your next purchase.
4: I'm not mad at him, allegedly. That's nice.
1: He's facing 7 felony drug charges and could face up to more than 40 years in prison. It's not known how many people were part of his loyalty program or how much they could save. I love it. I love it,
4: too. You take reviews, too, on Google?
1: Yeah. It's National Cream-Filled Donut Day, National Eat a Hoagie Day, National Boss and Employee Exchange Day. What's that like?
4: Well, no, it's when your boss, like, does your job and vice versa, so they see what,
1: I thought it was like having an active dialogue.
4: Stop it.
1: Employees and bosses, you're right, get an opportunity to experience each other's roles. The problem is, I think our bosses would love it. I think our boss would love the opportunity to come in here and yak it up all morning, show us how it's done.
4: Okay.
1: But it would be funny to do that, because, you know, our boss is cool. Like, we like the direct report, but some of these guys that we've worked for, they claim they know how to do this and better. Okay. All right. Well, you get up at 3 in the morning, come in here and do it. And not for one day. You got to do it for like 2 weeks. Ooh. Because everybody can come in here. I think a lot of these guys could do one show. But then you got to do it again and again and again and again every day.
2: Yes. Yeah.
1: Don't you think? Like, don't you think like a lot of people could do one show?
2: Oh, yeah. Uh-huh. But then after a couple of weeks of getting up that early, nosedive.
4: Or they become mentally ill and then they understand us finally, you know?
2: Yeah, that's true.
1: Well, yeah. Or it's also National Sober Day, promotes sobriety and celebrates people living sober lives. The Entertainment Report's next. We'll do vlogs after that. Our audio journals and Waiting by the Phone is new. Why Did Somebody Get Ghosted? That's coming up. Fred Show's on. Welcome to Monday.

like it. I don't need to wear a wig to make you like it. I'm a two-time doing new I win. Throw a shot like you tryna have a foot fight then. All my ops waiting for me to be you, I bet. Say I got drive, I don't need a car. Money really all that we fiending for. I'm doing things they ain't seen before. Bands ain't dumb, but extreme is all.

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1: All right, we got to start out with Drake, my boo thing, because he is in the deep end again. He only swims in his feelings and speaks in riddles and metaphors. So we're finally finding out what he has been teasing, sort of. So remember, after dropping 3 albums instead of 1, shortly after, he posted a photo of a CD that simply said FOMO. He then sent out some care packages with merch that said the same name on them to like different streamers and such, and they posted that online. Well, yesterday he posted an Instagram teaser of him on a speedboat, and the voiceover in part said, "What if I told you there were 2 versions of your life? In one, you avoid risk and withhold love. You feel like you've gone missing from yourself. You look for something you can't find. In the other version of your life, you find it." And he called it a not-so-short film, which I guess we're getting tomorrow. So I don't know if it's like a documentary or what it is. He's kind of vague with it, but it is not an album, apparently. We will find out tomorrow, though. Speaking of Drake, word is he's covering Lil Durk's legal fees for star defense attorney Brian Steele. If you didn't know, a federal jury acquitted Chicago rapper Lil Durk in a murder-for-hire plot that was targeting rapper Quando Rondo. Rondo's cousin died in the shooting, and Durk faced multiple felony counts, including charges of murder, stalking, and conspiracy. A jury found him not guilty for all charges, which was a big deal, with people like Kanye West and Machine Gun Kelly showing up to his trial to support him. And speaking of Machine Gun Kelly, he was busy over the weekend. So Miss Taylor Swift, we talked about on this show how a woman becomes single and she kind of appears out of thin air to take them out on the town. It's like she's like a spirit guide for breakups. But I think she also will set you up as well for the rebound. So she's like a one-stop shop kind of friend. And she and Travis Kelsey, I almost said Barker, she's married to Travis Kelsey, they are friends with Machine Gun Kelly. We saw them dancing together after the Super Bowl. I think he was at the wedding. And now we see Dakota Johnson out with Machine Gun Kelly.
2: Oh.
1: So Taylor took her out, and maybe there was a setup of some sort, which I did not see on the bingo card. I'd be terrified of Megan Fox. I don't know what kind of spell she's going to cast on her. I know she doesn't want MGK, but something tells me she doesn't want anyone else to have him either. So I'd be fearful. But yeah, that was a new couple. Dakota and him were out. She was wearing, we're basically not wearing clothes either. Like her whole shirt was just like, I know exactly what her, I've seen her chest more than mine. So I guess that's what we're doing now. And really quickly, a massive music festival was canceled in California because of storm surf from Hurricane Marie and storm drain issues. It's called Ocean Way. It was scheduled for the 26th and 27th. So this is like being canceled before it can even go down. Expected to bring up to 50,000 people a day to the beach in the Santa Monica Pier. A large part of the festival site was damaged. The Killers, Olivia Dean, Sublime, Jack White, some more artists were going to be performing. But I guess it's so bad that they're calling it this early. And I just do that because this weather's been crazy everywhere. And this has been very much a thing we've been seeing. I mean, Bonnaroo isn't coming back next year. So lots of crazy weather around the country. And by the way, you can find us anywhere on social at Fred Show Radio. We are everywhere. 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
3: By the way, speaking of crazy weather, it was 126 degrees on the field at the at the Bears Panthers game yesterday, because I always bring one of those laser thermometers everywhere
1: right.
3: I go. No, one of the reporters like had one. 126.
1: Wow. Were people passing out?
3: There were some players that looked really hot. Yeah, there were some fans that passed out too. But I mean, on the field itself, 126 where they were playing. We need to get to fall. I'm ready.
1: Please.
3: Like, give me a sweatshirt, like a little nip in the air. Just give me like a little nip, a little something, like where a cold drink, you know, warms you up just a little bit. I don't need to be like nostril hairs frozen. I'm not looking for that. But like, just give me a little. It's time for a little nibble.
2: Yeah.
3: You know?
2: Yeah. Uh-huh.
3: Just a little, not 100. Ugh. Football weather is not 126 degrees.
1: No,
3: I don't think.
1: Should make the people that want to wear their names on the jersey play in that before they're allowed to wear them.
3: And that probably wasn't the very best material to wear when it's 100.
1: Right.
3: It's whatever that nylon is.
4: Take the jerseys off at that point.
1: Right. Well,
3: right.
1: I always
4: take
1: want
4: everything
1: them to do
4: off.
1: That. Yeah.
4: Right.
3: Yeah. Yeah. Let's do blogs or audio journals. Waiting by the phone. Why did somebody get ghosted? That is next. And Big Money with Showbiz Shelley. We're back in a second. Stay here.
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8: How does your Urban Dictionary name go again?
6: Oh.
8: It was Kaylin.
6: Yeah.
8: One of the most attractive people of all time. Or
6: yeah,
8: something,
6: I have high
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6: standards
8: it?
6: And good music taste.
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6: 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Yeah.
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6: Yeah.
9: The Fred Show is on.
8: It's Monday, September 14th. The Fred Show is here. Good morning, Kaylin.
6: Good morning.
8: Hi, Jason Brown.
10: Hi.
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8: 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You can win that money in about 20 minutes after a new Waiting by the Phone. Vegas, Mary J. Blige got that keyword coming up as well. And we're commercial free the next 40 minutes. No commercials. Text 855-591-1035. Good morning, team. I text you guys a lot, but today I have news for Miss Kiki. Mm. I recall you making a statement. When are new meats coming? Then the universe threw content at me this weekend. There was a squirrel competition in Arkansas. Vendors had squirrel meat and prepped samples made for attendees. The world champion squirrel Skinner was in the house. And free Busch Light.
11: Okay, now you got me now.
6: No, I'm just
8: fine. Nothing else. I would expect nothing else to be served there. The craziest hillbilly thing I've ever seen.
6: Wow.
8: I thought this stuff only happened in movies.
11: Ooh, okay.
8: Wow, squirrel meat.
12: Yeah, they talk better than they type.
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8: So you're getting your wish, Kiki.
11: Put a little
8: new
11: mustard on.
8: No.
11: Yeah, a little honey mustard on the squirrel.
10: No.
8: Coming to Arby's soon.
10: Oh.
8: They got the meats, man. That's what they say.
11: Yes.
8: I like for writing in our diaries, except we say them aloud. We call them blogs. Paulina's got one. Go.
5: Thank you so much, dear blog. I'm a little nervous because I am doing something this weekend for the first time with a man in my life.
8: Wow.
5: Yes.
8: We have firsts left?
5: Uh-huh.
11: Whoa.
5: You heard me right, brother. First time with a man, with this man in particular.
11: Oh.
5: But it's my best friend. You guys, my best friend, Jonathan. Him and I, he and I, whatever, and I, we are getting on a plane together and going on our first trip, if you will. I've never traveled with my best friend since I was a child. We've been best friends since first grade. I've known him since I was, like, little, first grade-ish. Never have we traveled on an airplane, on a bus, on anything, a train, like nothing, except the car.
11: I'm surprised by that.
14: This is about to be the real test of your friendship.
5: So that's why I am nervous. If you guys know my best friend already, I mean, I don't even know
11: where to start.
5: Like, that is a, I mean, great, great human being overall. He is my daughter's godfather. Love him to death. Known him since I was a little kid. And we've lived together, too. Mind you, we've lived together at one point. We're very similar, but we're also very different, if that makes sense. Like, we love to travel. Like, we've both lived in other cities. Like, you know, we've done that thing, you know. We call ourselves, like, townies that aren't really, like, real townies because, like, we aren't afraid to leave our hometown. But, like, you know, but we always come back, right? We're in
11: you
5: the same neighborhood.
11: Find your way
5: we
11: back
5: always
11: home.
5: Find our way back home. He's just very honest, though. He's very opinionated, very blunt. Some would say a mean little gay, because that's what I call him. And I'm being really honest. Like, he's a little mean. But he does keep me in check, my life in check. He's helped me so much, even just, like, watching my daughter if I need him for an hour. Or, you know, hey, do my whole website for me, please, because you're good at this. You're real good at this, and I'm not.
8: Pete, here's the thing. He knows what he's getting into. Normally, I would say, if you hadn't lived together, if you hadn't been friends for so long, if he didn't know you as well as he did... not that you won't get annoyed with each other in the traveling circumstance, but like after all these years, he knows what he's getting into. Now, because you kind of did things in the opposite way. If you had just met and you were new friends and you were traveling together, then I might argue that could be the end of the friendship. You know, I think you can see a lot about somebody when you travel with them. Like, well, if I think anything's going somewhere romantically with someone, it happens very rarely. But if I see something going in that direction, I will usually suggest some form of trip. And it usually it has to involve an airport because a road trip is a little bit... less. I think it's a little less stressful because, in my opinion, because you're kind of on your own time and your own terms. But the airplane, you know, the airplane is leaving when the airplane says it's leaving. So for the most part. So if you're dating someone and you find out that they want to show up to the airport 27 minutes after the flight is supposed to depart, then that's not going to work for me. Because I'm the guy who likes to go 2 hours early and have a cocktail, maybe, you know, peruse the food court, maybe have, you know, Potbelly or McDonald's that cost twice as much. It tastes better to me.
5: Yeah.
8: But I like to be relaxed in my travel experience. I like to, you know, I don't want to be sweaty and rushed getting on the airplane. I've dated people before who I find out after, you know, a month of dating and we're, hey, let's go to wherever for the weekend. And then they'll say, what time's the flight leave? Oh, it leaves at 11. Great, let's show up at 10:50.
5: Yeah, that's me.
8: Or let's leave the house at 10:30. Leave the house at 10:30. The airport's an hour away. Like, it's not going
5: to
8: work.
5: I know. It's a little game I like to play called, you know, are we going to make it on time? So you're right, because I feel like my best friend, he will be the one that's like, oh, let's go early to the airport. And like, I don't want to start this trip off bad because, you know, I want to be late or get an iced coffee on the way or whatever. I don't want to do that to him. But my husband is coming and the baby's coming too.
7: Oh, so like, wow.
5: Yeah, so I think they're going to be the saving grace. And I made a comment to him about like, oh, don't worry about Javi. He goes, I'm not worried about Javi. Like, that's not the one I'm worried about. So no, I know everyone's got eyes on me.
8: Oh, see, now that changes the whole dynamic because Javi's going to keep you in check. Your best friend doesn't have to keep you in check because Javi's going to do it. And Javi is more logical and rational.
5: Yeah.
8: And I love the balance between you two, but yeah, don't, you're going to wind up, Javi's going to keep the peace here, I think.
5: I hope so, because I feel like now when we put Jonathan and I together, and you know, now we both need a nice coffee and boarding the plane, you know what I mean?
7: I feel bad for Javi. Quoting stuff and ha-ha-ing.
5: It's going to be a long weekend, guys. I might see Monday. I might not.
8: Javi and Gigi are taking a separate flight, that's what I heard.
5: They might actually, like, that's how annoying we are.
8: Well, you know what?
5: We're late, annoying.
8: We'll meet you there.
5: Yeah, I'll see you there.
8: Just let me know. Yeah, let me know. Where are we staying? How about I'll see you, you know, in the afternoon. Just meet us when you can. I think if you and I were going somewhere, Paulina, that's what I would do. I would say, just tell me what time to be there. I'll figure it out on my own logistics. Waiting by the phone is new and next. Fred Show.

0: right after the shower, he said, all of a sudden, he was like, I gotta go home. And I could tell that it was kind of, you know, like vague, like kind of excuses. Like it was sort of just a vibe change. And yeah, he got dressed and he was like nice and stuff. But yeah, he left and I haven't heard a word from him since. So I'm like super confused.
1: So the way that I understand this and the way that I think I heard what you said, and I'm reading this. You met, and it went so well, you met the next night. So we're talking about two nights. So this was like,
0: yeah.
1: And that's an important point, because like mm-hmm. to meet someone and then want to see them again the next day and then to hook up. I mean, like, this is 0 to 60.
2: And
1: this
2: take
1: is
2: a shower.
1: Right.
3: Friendly shower.
2: Intimate, honey.
1: Yeah, that's, mm-hmm. I mean, so this is really going someplace. except now this guy's missing in action, and it's bothering you. And I think it would me, too. So let's play a song. Come back, Jen. We'll call this guy Logan, see if we can get him on the phone, ask these questions. At some point, you're welcome to jump in. And the hope is that we can straighten this out and set you guys up on another date and pay for it, okay?
0: Okay, sounds good.
1: Part two of Waiting by the Phone is next, and your Mary J. Blige Vegas keyword, your first day to win. We'll do that next, too, in 3 minutes. Fred Show.

0: Hear ye. Come one, come all. If you can hear my voice right now, then you got to jump on the iHeart app and make sure you're tuned into whatever station, wherever you can hear us. Leave us a talkback message on the iHeart app. You click on the red talkback mic, and it's like a voice note, except you say your name, where you're listening, and the keyword slot machine to get you to Vegas to see Mary J. Blige, the Las Vegas residency at Dolby Live at Park MGM. And Paulina and Kiki are your tour guides. And they're flying separately, I hope. So don't worry about them. They can deal. Kiki can deal with Paulina. It's fine. It'll be all right. You don't have to worry about it. So if you want to go to Vegas and see Mary J. Blige with Kiki and Paulina, leave us a talkback message on the iHeart app right now. Your name, where you're listening, and slot machine. That's the keyword today. Thanks to Live Nation. It's the Fred Show. Hey, Jen.
1: Hey.
0: Hi, Jen. Let's call this guy Logan. You met on Hinge, one of the dating apps. You went out for drinks. That went so well. You went out the next night, wound up back at your house. Good stuff went down. A little shower afterwards, a little shower action together. You guys had a good time. So this, in my opinion, if I see someone I see him the next day, all that happens, I'm thinking that we're really getting someplace here, except you have not heard from him since the date, and you want to know why.
1: Yeah.
0: Okay. Yeah, fair enough. Let's call him right now. Good luck, Jen.
2: Hello?
0: Hi, is this Logan?
2: Yeah, who's this?
0: Hey, Logan, good morning. My name is Fred. I'm calling from the Fred Show, the morning radio show, and I have to tell you that we are on the radio right now, and I would need your permission to continue with the call. Do you mind if we chat for a little bit? You can hang up anytime.
2: What do you need from me?
0: Yeah, no, I get it. I understand. It's kind of a strange thing. But we're calling on behalf of someone I guess you met recently named Jen. I guess you met her on an app and went on a couple of dates. I hope you remember her.
2: Yeah, I remember Jen.
0: Okay, so these stories are not going to match.
3: Well,
0: we just talked, Logan, full disclosure, we just talked to Jen a second ago, and she had expressed how you guys met, went out the next night. She'd her house, and she'd like to know why.
2: Oh, man. She was nasty.
3: Now, how nasty? Because y'all was in the shower.
0: Yeah, because
3: right?
0: Yeah, we heard about the first date. We heard about the second date. We heard about that you guys had hooked up. And then we heard about a shower. And why is she nasty, though?
2: Because, and now there was nothing that could have indicated. She seemed, place was clean and everything like that. And I will say this, I can be kind of a clean freak. So I was even telling myself, like, there's some stuff on the coffee table. I said, hey, that's cool. You know, it's not a big deal. I really like her.
0: Okay.
2: The date was going well. But then we get in the shower.
0: Not stuff on the coffee table, bro. Like, I
3: I'd be nervous around you, but okay.
0: Okay. All right.
2: It's like, and that's the thing. Like, I know I can be like that. That's why I'm like, okay, let me temper my expectation. Her place was actually really clean, you know. And so we had a good time. And then we get in the shower, and I ask her for a towel. And she's like, oh, yeah, you can use that one. So I reach around to grab the towel off the little, you know, the handle, and I put it to my face, and it's stiff. It actually wouldn't bend. That thing was crusty.
3: What?
0: So okay, so it was like a hard. It was a hard, yes, towel.
2: Yes.
0: Why did you give me the hard? Why did you give me the hard, crunchy one? Like,
2: right. So I was like, I said, oh my god, what? How long is, like, when was the last time you washed this? She said, oh, I think probably 2-3 weeks ago.
0: 2 or 3 weeks ago, and there was one towel in the bathroom. That was what she gave you. And it hasn't been washed in 3 weeks, and it's hard and crusty.
2: Yes, I swear it cut my face. And I was like, and she three said, well, weeks. It only...
4: One tap of the business.
3: Yeah.
0: Yeah. What is she... So maybe she notices you're struggling with this chamois, or what for the hell you... You know, and so you... She says, what does she say to you? You're about to tell us.
2: She goes, so she's like, oh, well, it's not that big of a deal. Like, it only touches my clean body, so why would I need to wash it? That's not how towels work.
3: Dave, because it's wet.
0: That's not how towels work.
2: Yes, yes.
0: I mean,
2: it's not about, yeah, because the bacteria that builds in it, and they get smelly.
0: Yeah,
2: and
0: yeah.
2: It's, So yeah. It's the fact that I was like, oh my, and I made the mistake of starting with my face.
0: Oh no,
2: I could have.
0: Yeah. Well, I guess that's better. Anyway, okay. Let me bring Jen in. I forgot to mention that Jen is here. I get forgetful. I get caught up in the story. Jen, tell me more about this towel logic. So you don't have to wash your towels for a month because they're touching your clean body. That's your logic?
1: No, I just. Oh my God! How can I heard you say all of that, Logan? And like, how can bacteria grow if, like, literally the only thing touching it is my clean body? Like, I just cleaned it.
0: Yeah, that's not how bacteria works.
2: That is not how bacteria works. And the thing is, when you use something wet on a towel, just that it's wet gets it all moist, and then that builds all kinds of all.
0: I'm worried. So, like, let me ask you this, Jen. So, if you shower before bed, I guess you never have
3: don't
0: to
3: ask.
0: Wash your sheets, do you?
3: Know
0: you?
3: Oh, Lord.
1: I wash them, like, I don't know, like, every, like, once a month, maybe? Like, oh, once God. Every, I don't know.
5: Oh, maybe. Oh, I just got chills.
0: Oh, my gosh.
3: That cat is tangy. Tangy cat, baby.
2: I can't, like, oh, no. this is a grown person. A grown person that thinks like this, I'm getting itchy just thinking about it.
0: I don't want to make fun of you, Jen, but like I feel like someone doesn't love you because no one taught you about like sheets. I'm once a week at minimum, and if you're doing stuff in there, probably more than that. And a towel, I would say maybe every 3 days, certainly not 3 weeks. And then the bed is really concerning to me.
1: I grew up. Like, my parents, like, taught me that's how you do it. Like, the rest of my place is totally fine. Like, I don't need someone.
6: Yeah, they were wrong, babe.
0: All right, so your parents taught you that, and you've been doing this your whole adult life. And no one's ever said to you before, like, hey.
1: No.
0: Let's wash the linens.
1: Literally, no.
6: Have you dated
1: I've
6: someone?
1: Never had a problem.
6: Before?
0: Yeah, have you been around other humans before?
6: Okay.
1: Yes.
0: Okay. All right. Let me ask you this. So, you guys liked each other. Logan, we've now pointed out this difference of opinions between Jen and the rest of the world. Would you be willing to wash your towels and sheets more regularly, and then you guys could go out again? Because everything was fine until he met the crusty towel.
1: Like, if that's all that went wrong, like, sure.
0: I actually recommend this either way, but I recommend a change in the way we do things, standard operating procedure, regardless of what Logan says. But yeah, so Logan, she's willing to make that adjustment for you.
2: I don't think it's going to work for me.
0: Okay. All right. Hey, Jen, you're supposed to wash stuff way more regularly than that. And I recommend that you do that. I think it'd be good for all parts of your body.
1: Yeah. Okay.
0: Okay. All right. Good. Well, okay. Jen, Logan, it's not going to work out. I wish you both the best of luck. Maybe start over with new everything. How about we start over with new everything? Jay-Z, can we buy her some new everything if you promise to wash it on a regular basis?
5: Yeah, we'll use the dinner money to get
0: it. Yeah, you know what? We're going to, instead of a date, we're going to get you some some new towels and linens and
5: shoes.
0: Maybe. Send you a gift card to Bed Bath & Beyond. Does Bed Bath & Beyond exist anymore? It was just something. All right, guys. Thank you for your time. Best of luck to both of you. The Entertainment Report with Kaylin is up next in 3 minutes, and then $1,350 with Showbiz Shelly in the showdown. Beat her in 5 questions. Snap for 20-game win streak. That money is yours to start the week on The Fred Show.

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1: Hayden Panettiere took one fatal pill the day she died, and multiple law enforcement sources believe it was oxycodone laced with fentanyl. You guessed it. Sources all connected to the case and with direct knowledge tell TMZ Hayden had a longtime drug dealer in L.A. who was providing her several black market prescription drugs, including oxy. Remember, Hayden's on and off again boyfriend, Brian Hickerson, and his brother, Zach, were in the Airbnb when she died, and the brothers actually were involved in a fight at a bar in South Carolina over the weekend that turned physical after they were being heckled about Hayden's death. Video shows Brian throwing a bar stool. He was ultimately released without being arrested, but Zach, his brother, was booked for disorderly conduct. Over the weekend, Celine Dion returned to the stage after her... returned to the stage for her first full concert in more than 6 years, the longest six years of my life.
2: Kaylin, it's not Trevor's birthday. One of the suits that we like, Trevor Morini. Mm-hmm. It's not his birthday today, so I don't know that I can. Hit the Celine Dion button. Because you know I have a Celine Dion button and I have a Whitney Houston button that I can push it anytime I want. But I don't know. I can't abuse it because if I abuse it, then I get memos and faxes and emails and, you know, I get telegrams, you know, from the suits that we don't like.
1: Complaining they send pigeons.
2: They'll find me one way. I try to ignore all the different things until they send a messenger to my home, you know, on a horse or something to tell me to stop doing it. But I don't know if today's the day, but it feels like a big enough occasion because she's back.
1: I mean, I was going to put you on the spot and ask you to push the button, but the long break, obviously, due to the not only the pandemic, but her stiff person syndrome diagnosis. She has been fighting so hard to get back on that stage. On opening night of her residency in France, the singer had to stop just seconds into her first song after getting really choked up. I'm sure the love was massive in there for her. I mean, I don't know a person that you can't dislike her, and then just to see her overcome so much. Speaking to the crowd in both French and English, which is such a flex, thanking fans for coming, telling them she made a promise to come back on stage, and she fulfilled that. She looked and sounded incredible. And remember, those shows, of course, sold out immediately when they were announced a few months back. In other music news, if you are a My Chemical Romance fan, a former emo kid like me, they just wrapped up the North American leg of their Black Parade tour in San Antonio over the weekend as well. And during the final performance, frontman Gerard Way hinted at new music, saying the fans deserve another record. So good news if you want more for them. I don't know if it'll ever be up to like the Black Parade level, but hey, there you go. And lastly, Sandra Bullock and Nicole Kidman seem to have the little witchy magic working for them. Their new movie, Practical Magic 2, earned $30 million at the box office over the weekend. It's a sequel to one of my favorite movies of all time, 1998. It's a cult classic, but they kicked Spider-Man Brand New Day out of the top spot after it was leading the box office for six consecutive weeks. I hope it's good. I mean, I don't know how I feel about a sequel. It's such a good movie, but... maybe people are just there for nostalgia purposes, but yeah, I have to go see it. Maybe Jonathan and Paulina will come with me.
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2: Good money today. $1,350 with Showbiz Shelley in the showdown. 20 straight wins, some ties in there, but 1,214 wins for our pop culture expert all time. Only 82 losses. I sent a text to a number of the suits with a quick survey. I said, you've got 39 seconds. Should I push the button? Oh. And a unanimous Cruz, Eric, Rose, I don't care about the others. They said, do it. I'm going to do it.
1: Hell yeah.
2: I thought I just did, except we don't... Except I think one of the suits just erased, like literally as I pushed the button, I think they erased the song. But guess what? I have a backup button.
1: Welcome back, girl.
2: Literally, I hit play and it disappeared, which means someone's meddling with me. But guess what? I got an emergency break glass Celine Dion button. Because the queen is back. The queen is back, everyone. Please enjoy. 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It's The Fred Show.

0: was unexpected. I mean, I saw the story last night that Celine was back, but then I thought, I don't know. I only have, you know, I only get one per quarter quota, you know, and do I want to do it? But, you know, some days we do things around here that just make us happy.
1: Yes.
0: And it's Monday, and that's
2: it's
0: what we do.
2: It's the Brett Show. Do you have what it takes to battle Showbiz Shelley in the Showbiz Showdown?
0: Showbiz!
1: Oh, my God, that was the best. Thanks
0: now
1: for
0: I'm
1: that,
0: getting,
1: Fred.
0: I'm getting all these texts now. Love will conquer all.
1: Literally.
0: Did you enjoy that, Shelley?
1: Oh, my gosh. I needed that badly. Yes, that was awesome.
0: Good.
1: Thank you.
0: Good.
1: On a Monday. Yes.
0: I'm sorry. That
1: wonderful.
0: Song slaps anytime. Like, I could hear
1: so
0: that song
1: good.
0: Every day and it wouldn't upset me. I don't know why.
1: Yes.
3: Because it's magic.
0: It is. Yeah. It is. Love will conquer all. Christine, love will conquer all. You hear me?
4: I hear you, Fred.
0: Yeah, yeah. When people look at me, they know that's my motto. You know what I mean? Like, when they look at me, they say, that's a guy who believes that love will conquer all, even though he's never been in love. Love will conquer all. Christine, good morning and welcome. Give me a fun fact about you.
4: Let's see. I wasn't going to say this, but my heart is beating out of my chest, so I wanted to say it. I went into cardiac arrest 4 months ago, and I'm so lucky to be here right now, and I just love you guys so much.
0: Oh, my God.
1: Love you.
0: Christine.
3: We're so glad you're here.
4: I was in the hospital for a month, and when I got out, I came home, and every morning, I couldn't go back to work yet. Every morning, I replayed you guys on Fred Show On Demand to listen to all shows that I couldn't listen to in the hospital.
0: Now, let me say something. First of all, no joking here. I'm so glad that you're okay. Now, joking here, if Christine can have a heart attack and not miss a show, there's no excuse for any of you people. You understand me?
5: That's right.
0: Now, also, I need you not to push it too hard on this, okay? Let's take a deep breath. Yeah. We don't need any kind of incident here on the radio. Are you healthy enough to play this game? Because we can just give you a nice prize and call it a day.
4: Right. No, I want to play. It's on my bucket list to beat Shelley, and I've been playing since her other show, and it's never happened. So,
3: Shelley.
0: Now, Shelley, that's near
5: the right thing now, Shelley.
0: Yeah, Shelley.
1: I was like, I'm such a high from Celine Dion. Now
0: yeah, we've had a lot of circumstances where we needed you to take a dive, but this is like, you know. Okay.
4: Oh, no, it's not fair square. I want to beat her fair and square.
1: Okay. No, I got you. Yes. That's,
0: all right. No,
1: yes,
0: no.
1: Okay.
0: Shelley, let me tell you goodbye. Something. Your little near-death experience isn't going to stop Shelley from beating you. I want you to know that, okay? Shelley is one of the nicest human beings I've ever met, but she will not lose this game on purpose. It just won't happen. So, Shelley, get out.
4: That's why we love her.
1: Good luck. Good luck. Well,
4: thank you.
0: I agree with you, Christine. Like, if you're going to take on Michael Jordan one-on-one, then I think you need to beat him fair and square. You know, you don't want Michael Jordan to just give you an easy one just because. So, not going to happen. Here we go. Question number one for you.
4: Here we go.
0: As heard in the Entertainment Report, which country singer is releasing his album Signs this week with songs like Fish, Hunt, Golf, Drink, and Down Goes the Whiskey?
4: The only thing I could think of is Luke Bryan.
0: Good guess. Fresh off her breakup with Role Model, which actress was spotted out with Machine Gun Kelly?
3: And her boobies. Three.
4: Wait, hold on.
3: Two. One.
0: All right, you got three left. You're okay. You're good. You're good. Jimmy Butler turns 38 today. What is he known for?
4: Good Lord, I called
0: on
4: the wrong day, Fred.
3: Take a guess.
0: No,
4: okay.
0: Just say something.
4: Golf.
0: Yeah. Which Mrs. Officer rapper announced an upcoming collaboration with Fortnite?
3: Three.
4: No clue, Fred.
0: All right, you got this one. You got this one. The answer is Australia. Last week, the first NFL regular season game was played in Australia, which is also known as this country.
4: Australia.
0: Yay.
4: Okay. I feel bad for Bella right now. She's like, you know pop culture, right?
0: No.
1: Is that how she's quizzing people? Tell me more. She's supposed to use old questions.
0: That's the screener question. Do you know?
1: Yes or no? Do you know?
4: That was an actual question that I got right, but okay. Go ahead. Let me hear Shelley beat me.
1: Oh no. All right. Wait, how did she do?
0: Well, nah, she got a two, and it was a generous two, but anyway.
1: Okay.
0: All right, Shelley. As heard in the Entertainment Report, which country singer is releasing his album Signs this week with songs, I mean, just deep thinking here. Fish, hunt, golf, drink, and down goes the whiskey.
6: Oh, no.
1: Three.
6: Luke Bryan.
0: Yeah. Yeah. No, I get it. You got to take a second because we got Luke's, we got Bryan's.
6: Well, because they have Zach Brown Band.
0: Right.
6: You know, I get a, yeah.
0: And then, yeah, Zach Bryan. Zach Brown, Luke Bryan, Luke Holmes. Yeah, there's a lot of
6: it. I cannot keep them straight. I can't.
0: I get it. Okay. Fresh off her breakup with Role Model, which actress was spotted out with Machine Gun Kelly?
6: Dakota Johnson.
0: That is right. Jimmy Butler turns 38 today. What's he known for?
6: Jimmy Butler is a basketball player.
0: Yes, he was. Which Mrs. Officer rapper announced an upcoming collaboration with Fortnite?
1: Drake?
0: No. Lil Wayne. Okay. And finally, last week, the first NFL regular season game was played in this country.
6: Australia.
0: Yeah, that's a 4. And that is a win. Christine, you did a great... I mean, look, first of all jokes aside, I'm being very, very sincere. I'm so glad that you're okay. Mm-hmm. We are very grateful for your dedication despite all of that. But you do have to say
4: Thank
0: it. And take it easy. Take it easy, Christine. In fact, if you don't want to do the gorilla, I'll do it for you. It's fine. But my name is Christine. I got showed up on the showdown, and you can't hang with the gorilla. Go.
4: My name is Christine. I got showed up real bad on the showdown. And I can't hang with the gorilla.
0: Yes. All right, calm down. All right. Hey, excellent job. We're going to get you something. Jason, we got to hook her up with something good,
7: yes,
0: okay?
7: Yes, we got you. Mm-hmm.
0: All right, good.
4: Thanks, guys. Thanks for making my day every day.
0: No, thank you. And hang on one second. All right, I'm glad she's okay. That is scary stuff.
1: Yeah.
0: $1,400 is the prize tomorrow. 1,215 wins. 21 straight. Shelly, we'll do it again tomorrow.
6: All right, sounds good.
0: But you won't get the Celine Dion lead in tomorrow. Sorry, so you're gonna have to fire yourself up.
6: You're like, what about Whitney Houston or something? I don't know.
7: Ooh, yes.
0: You know, tomorrow's a new day. You just never know.
6: We'll see. Okay.
0: All right. Have a good day. Bye.
6: All right. You too. Bye.
0: Kiki's Court is next. Ba da ba.
5: Girl, you're going to the nursing home.
0: Okay, that's next.
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18: 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This is Jack Harlow on Kaylin in the Morning.
19: Yeah, Monday, September 14th, the Fred Show. Hey, Kaylin.
15: Period.
19: Yep. Hi, Jason Brown.
20: Hi.
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21: Good morning.
19: Showbiz and Bella are here. Kiki's Court in just a second. The throwback dance party with DJ Neurotic is coming up. We may have to get back to this tomorrow. I don't know if one of you guys make a note because I have self-diagnosed ADD and I'll just forget.
15: I got you.
19: But I did go to the Bears-Panthers game yesterday. I'm going to the Commanders game in a couple of weeks. What I've decided to do is make my radio station, my monthly radio station tour of duty. I'm associating it now with, it's only going to correspond with NFL games.
15: How fun.
19: So if you have an NFL team, I'll see you soon. I'm just going to go to as many games as I can. But at the Panthers-Bears game yesterday, I met a woman named Cassie, okay? There may be no bigger flex on the planet than what she was just able to do for me. She works at a place called Bojangles.
21: Oh, yes.
19: She is the senior digital manager for Bojangles. Now, if you are not from the South, and I guess it's moving into the Midwest, if you've never had Bojangles, think fried chicken, think biscuits, think like deep fried incredibleness. Okay. Mm-hmm. And so I met her son yesterday. It was his first NFL game. It was very exciting for him, and I emailed her and said, it was great to meet you. Basically, I'm kissing up because I love she was a very nice woman, but I love Bojangles with all my heart. And luckily, as much as I would like one near my home, it's a real good thing there isn't one because I would need two Gideon personal trainers then, and maybe the surgeon from our player from the Showbiz Shelley Showdown to operate to start my heart again, because it would maybe not be the best thing. But I emailed her. I said, it was nice to meet you. And she responded with, if you're still in town or when you come back, please enjoy a chicken sandwich on me with this code.
20: Nice.
19: So she can just drop Bojangles on people for free like it's just nothing.
21: Like a power. True queen.
15: Yes.
19: Can you imagine having that kind of power? Like, hey, no. You have a free Bojangles sandwich on me. Don't even worry about it. Like, here you go. Just have it. I guess my question would be, and we'll get back to it maybe tomorrow, is what is your major flex? Like, whether it's a hobby or whether it's your job or what, or you know somebody, your dad is somebody, you know, yeah, my dad, my daddy's a lawyer, you know, I would wonder, like, I know Jason Brown. Yeah. Like, for example, my major flex is I know Jason Brown.
15: Same.
19: If you ask me for tickets, I can be like, yeah, I got you. Except really what I'm doing is calling Jason and going, hey, do you got me? Is really how that works. Because I can't do anything unless Jason Brown says yes.
20: Right, yeah. My flex is I am Jason Brown.
19: Yeah, right.
15: You
19: know?
15: Yeah. Exactly. Step into your power.
21: Come on.
19: Exactly. But it's literally like I have to ask dad. Like, you know, some people be like, hey, can I go to this? I'll be like, let me ask you. I don't even pretend like it's for, because if I say no, that's also his fault. So that's right. Why I do it that way. Yeah. But you know, so my flex is that I know Jason Brown. His flex is that he is Jason Brown. Paulina, I would imagine your flex is that you could spray tan anyone, anywhere.
15: And I was about to say, all you guys, I could spray tan each and every one of you in probably less than 20 minutes.
19: Ooh. Okay.
15: That's how quick.
19: Kaylin, what's your flex?
21: I have a friend with a plane.
15: Ooh.
19: Yeah, that's a good one.
21: Yeah, it's you.
19: It can come in handy. Kiki, what's your flex? You have a friend with a plane?
21: Well, I have Mama Fred's number, her direct line. Ooh. So please don't ever make me call her.
19: That trumps everything.
21: Yes, it does.
19: I'm so scared that one of you will tell on me to Mama Fred about something that I've done.
21: Watch it. Okay, yeah. Don't make me call her.
19: Mm-hmm. Yeah. But you have, and you've had lunch and sent me pictures of it. I wasn't invited yet. I'm aware.
21: Yes.
19: Kiki's Court and the Throwback Dance Party with DJ Neurotic both next. Fred Show.

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1: The Fred Show. It's Kiki's Court.
2: All right, Saul Rise, the Honorable Judge Kiki. Rumor is that Judge Judy and you were having some conversations about being involved in an extended franchise. I don't mean to say too much.
3: Hey, she's passing that gavel on, and I'm ready to take it.
2: Yeah.
3: Yes.
2: Her son has. If he fails, you're the next. They're going right to you.
3: Well, we're moving. We're working on moving him out the way real quick. Anyway,
2: oh, okay.
3: Don't you worry about it. Yeah.
2: Wow. Mm-hmm. Wow. All right.
3: y'all just get ready. We're going to TV. It's coming.
2: Judge Kiki, take it away.
3: All right, let's get into the courtroom. The gavel has been hit. It says, "Hey, Kiki, am I wrong for sending my mom to a nursing home? My name is Amanda. I am the oldest of three. My mom is 74 and needs around-the-clock care after a stroke. For the past 2 years, I've been her only caretaker. I quit my job and moved her in while my siblings just continued living their lives. Between losing my income and paying for my mom's expenses, I finally asked my siblings to contribute $500 a month towards her care. Well, they flipped out. They accused me of draining my mom's savings account, and they're saying that I'm trying to get money from them." So, exactly, Jason.
4: Whoa.
3: Right. So, wow. I told them, "Fine, if $500 a month is too much, you can start paying the nursing home. I'm going back to work." Now, my siblings are saying that I'm punishing my mom because they refuse to give me money. Am I wrong?
2: Wow, Kiki.
3: Yeah, man. First of all, I take my hat and my wig off to anyone who is a caretaker. That is not an easy feat. That is not an easy job. She explained that she's been a caretaker with no help from her siblings for 2 years. 2 years. You haven't done
2: it. Which is, like, I mean, tens of thousands of dollars in, I mean, oh my gosh, depending on how much care she needs, it could be more. I mean,
5: yes. Yeah, no, it's crazy.
2: Not only what she's probably having to spend to do it, but then the opportunity cost of not being able to work, and then the savings.
3: Right.
2: Yeah, getting old is very expensive.
3: It is. It's very expensive, and it's three siblings. So, like, within the 2 years, someone should have offered something.
5: Mm-hmm.
3: So when she finally breaks down to the point where she reaches out to ask for it, you would think it would be like, you know what, sis? Absolutely. What can we do to help? You know what? Maybe if you can't get $500 a month, you can commit to $250. But to just automatically accuse her of draining your mom's savings, you don't know what's going on with your mom's finances. Clearly, you don't care.
5: Mm-hmm.
3: So I don't think she's wrong at all. I think someone needs to step up and either help her. And if you don't like the fact that she wants to go back to work and mom has to go to a care facility, then you can take mom in and you can give it 2 years and see how it works out for you with no help. Like,
2: yeah.
3: I can't stand when people do this to caregivers because you don't know what it's like unless you're doing it.
2: Yeah. You guys are the jury, by the way. 855-591-1035. You can call and text the same number. Imagine how much less money there would be if she were in a nursing home and this woman weren't caring for her and they were having to spend. The money would have been gone a long time ago.
3: Yes.
2: The amount of money they've saved because she was doing it. And the other thing is, if you're so consumed with how much of your family's fortune, you know, quote unquote, is being spent, then get involved in the process. But instead, you all just sitting there like bystanders watching this all happen. Like, if you really think it's being squandered, then why? You get your hands dirty. You get in here. You do it.
3: Right.
5: It's sadly so common that, like, one sibling is doing a lot of the work. And it's circumstantial. Like, my step-grandma has been going through it health-wise a little bit. And my stepdad is one of six brothers, like the only one that's at home, you know? Mm-hmm. So like, obviously it's following, there's two, but it's falling on him, and the other siblings from out of state can't really do much, you know?
3: Right.
5: But it's like, you could pitch in other ways, you know?
3: At the very least, like, I understand living out of state, or you may have children or a family or a really busy career, but you have to contribute something.
5: Yeah.
3: This is your mother too.
5: Correct. Yeah.
3: And to just accuse her of stealing the money, or, you know, what do you need the money for? Like, hello, I'm taking care of our mom.
5: Right.
3: Yeah.
5: Right.
3: I don't think you're wrong at all, sis.
2: Right. Mm-hmm. And they should have to contribute. And again, it's about to get a lot more expensive. If she says, fine, no one's going to help me, well, then she'll have to go to a home, which is probably not best for her. Mm-hmm. I don't know that, but I mean, I think most people would like to be in their own homes,
3: right,
2: if they can afford that luxury. And then that's going to be really, really expensive. And, you know, we're all going to go, Bob's going to go broke in the process, or we're all going to have to spend a lot more money to make this work. Delaney, how you doing?
6: Hi. Well, how are you?
2: Doing okay, Delaney. What do you heard this scenario in Kiki's Court. What say you?
6: I say that woman is absolutely right. Put her mother into a home. Responsibility, why should it fall on her?
3: Yep.
6: Also, no, why didn't the mother plan for it?
2: Well, maybe she did, but you know, I think a lot of people, they think it's going to cost this much, and then it costs that much. And imagine how much less she would have had if the daughter hadn't been there to care for her. You know what I mean? Like, imagine if she'd had to pay for this care all along, there'd be even less. I don't think people realize how expensive it is to have someone care for you
6: really
2: in your home.
6: So it's expensive,
2: crazy.
6: And I think they could trade responsibility. 2 years here, 2 years there, or just offer some money.
2: Yeah. Thank you, Delaney. Have a good day. Well, that's the other thing. If you're not going to help, the least you can do is throw money.
3: Correct. Right. Because it's one thing to pay for care or to get care. It's one thing to have good care. You know, if we're being real, there's some horror stories that have come out of different places. And if you love your mother and you know that your sister is doing a good job, you would think to prevent her having to go into a facility, you would at least dig in your pocket a little bit.
2: Right. If you're going to be absent and you're going to let someone else do all the work, then the very least you could do is pay the premium that comes with that for your mother. Mm-hmm. Hey, Crystal, how you doing?
0: Hey, how are you? I'm blessed. I hope you are.
2: Yes, ma'am, and thank you for saying that. A lot of people texting, just like you, Crystal, saying, hey, I've been through this before. So you hear this and it's triggering.
0: Yeah, because I've dealt with it. So not just on a professional standpoint, but on a personal standpoint. I took care of my husband, lost him going on 10 years, and my son just came up on 4 years. My son was 19 with sarcoma. There's a lot that goes into caretaking, not just when it comes to the financial obligations of what's needed for the health care items and things like that. There are day-to-day needs that are needed.

0: or when it's time to just be there and celebrate them, you know, in a function of a gathering where everyone is just, oh, whoop-de-whoop and having fun. You have to be there when it matters. And people don't understand that that does a lot to people, not just those who are the caretakers, but those who are going through it. How do you think they feel when they don't see you coming around to show that love? But here you are when I'm on my deathbed.
1: That's true.
2: Yeah. Hey, and Crystal, I appreciate your passion, and thank you for calling. Have a great day.
0: You too.
2: It's amazing. It is amazing what you will see someone's true character when it comes to family peril, you know, if it's like, you know, difficulties in family dynamics, and you'll really see people's true character when it comes to the money.
1: Oh, yes.
3: Oh, yeah.
1: Oh, yes.
2: When it comes, because this is really about money, it sounds like. This isn't even about the well-being of the mother. This is about where's my money? Well, your money's gone because, and it would be gone a lot faster if not for me.
1: Mm-hmm.
2: So. Yeah.
3: Like caring for my grandpa, like I was doing things that weren't glamorous, you know, like I was had to help change him, and like he had to pee into this thing, and like seeing family members be like, oh, I can't do it, I'll throw up, or that's gross. And I'm like, I don't want to do it either, but like, let this man have some dignity. Like, act like it's not gross. Just do it. Talk to him about something else. Like, it's not, I'm not having fun,
1: right?
3: You know, but it's like, oh my God.
2: Yeah. You will see the true colors. Yeah. Of everybody in the family when it comes to the money. Mm-hmm. Every single time when something happens. It's the Friend Show, DJ Narada.

0: on all the socials. You find him there. Hi, Erica and Lila. Luke wants to say happy birthday, Sherry. Good morning. Thanks for all the texts. The fun fact is
1: this
0: next.
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1: 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Lainey Wilson.
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0: you know, the first known speeding ticket was issued for going 8 in a 2.
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0: In 1896, a British motorist named Walter Arnold was caught driving about 8 miles an hour in a 2-mile-an-hour zone in England. A police constable reportedly chased him down on a bicycle and gave him a ticket. The first speeding ticket, going 8 in a 2. Is that the equivalent of going like 160 or something? 8 in a 2. If you get pulled over on a bike, by the way, and you're in a car, it's not good.
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So Taylor Swift is going to the Country Music Awards for the first time in 10 years. She was nominated for Single of the Year for her song, I Knew It, I Knew You. And I feel like that's where she's going to announce something big for the 20th anniversary of her debut album.

SNL just revealed their musical guest and host for the upcoming season. Cat's Eye is doing the premiere episode with Jalen Brunson as the host. It's the HD. Mm-hmm.

0: 97.1 DHT, Utah's number one music station. So did you go to the opening weekend at Frightmares at Lagoon? Oh my gosh. And they have some really good prices this year. Everybody keeps talking about it. I mean, you can save like $40 depending on what day that you go. So Frightmares is Lagoon's Halloween event. If you did not know, it's open now through November 8th on the weekends. It has like 500 houses, a lot of spooky characters roaming around. What else? Like this immersive live performance. It's a lot of fun, right? So yeah, they have some really, really good single day ticket prices that you absolutely cannot beat. So definitely go check out their website. It's displayed on their ticket calendar. Let's
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0: 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Okay, real quick, I want to tell you about this life-saving setting that your iPhone has. I don't know if you knew this, but it has a built-in crash detection feature. Shout out to TikTok for telling me about this. But you can automatically call 911, or the phone can, if you have this setting on, if you're in a severe car accident and you can't reach your phone. 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It can save a life.
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Tame Impala and Jenny with Dracula on 97.1 ZHT. So Kevin Parker, who is Tame Impala, he said that he's no longer going to be signing autographs and taking pictures with fans. He said, please don't be offended if I say no, but after years of just aggressive people, safety risks, he will no longer take pictures, sign autographs, none of that, and you can't do anything but respect it.

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It's 97.1 ZHT, Utah's number one music station. He said that when he was in high school, everybody used to say that he looked like Shawn Mendes, but I don't see the resemblance.

0: Hey, it's your big voice guy here. Hello. Just a quick thank you for hanging out with me today. I'll be back with another ZHT 12 in a row. Okay? Cool. BRB.
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1: I still can't get over the fact that The Weeknd has been on tour for 4 years. Like, I just saw that he's expanding his tour somewhere overseas, right? And I was like, this After Hours Till Dawn tour has been going on for a while. Looked it up, right? 4 years since July 2000.

Was anybody else disappointed with the Spice Girls' big announcement? I thought it was going to be some type of reunion tour. I think pretty much everybody thought that. They were hyping it up to be this big, big announcement, right? And it turns out it's going to be a compilation album. Not that I'm not grateful, but what? I want the band back together. Yeah, so November 6th, it includes 14 records and CDs, B-sides, an early demo of Do You Think About Me, too.

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SZA, you are next. Your turn. It's 97.1 ZHT, Utah's number one music station. Thanks for hanging out. I got Post Malone coming up next after Martin Garrix and Ed Sheeran.

Elliott, 1-2-Step on 97.1 ZHT. Sierra's performing at our iHeartRadio Music Festival this weekend, and she is going to kill it. I mean, she always does. What if she brings out Missy Elliott? Oh, my God. I just got so excited. If you're not going to be there with us in Vegas, you know, you can watch live on Disney Plus and Hulu both Friday and Saturday. 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

Congratulations to Lady Gaga. She and her fiance welcome their first child. She's been really low-key lately, and now we know why. We don't know the name, gender, or when it was born, but congratulations.

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I'm Kayla. So movie nights at the ballpark are back at the America First Square. And all week long, AJ is going to be hooking you up with a family four-pack to the upcoming movie night on September 29th. 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

What's going on in Tooele? Some big booms, explosions today. The U.S. Army confirmed it is conducting open detonations on the North Area test ranges in the Tooele Valley today. The Tooele County Emergency Management saying, yeah, there's some noise, there's some smoke, but it's cool.

did it. It's my fault because I got a pumpkin spice latte over the weekend. So blame me for the almost sweater weather today. 97.1 ZHT. We're in the low 70s right now. Low 80s, though, the rest of the week.

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Not to get greedy, but I hope the rest of the season is that bad for the Cowboys. I'm sorry. Cowboys fans, I apologize. Not really, though. Jackson Dart, Utah native, and the rest of the New York Giants kicking butt last night.

We all want to use AI for stuff that we can get done faster, right? But there's a lawyer who used ChatGPT for his case in Arizona. Attorney Stephen Ahrens used AI to summarize records while appealing a murder conviction. He's now got to go before the New Mexico Supreme Court because the AI invented stuff.

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Here's Marshmello and Portugal the Man with Phoenix.

97.1 CHT. It's AJ. Travis Kelce confirming he did wear a white top hat at his wedding ceremony in Madison Square Garden earlier this past summer when he married Taylor Swift. You gotta wear a white top hat, man. That's the gangsta look, I guess.

97.1 ZHD. It's AJ playing this new one with Ed Sheeran and Martin Garrix. Macklemore has officially been dropped from Ed Sheeran's tour after his Free Palestine statements made on stage.

is a genius at mixing new and old to make something brand new. Because that song's got some new vibe to it with the R&B sound, but there's something about it that also feels like a 1970s TV show intro.

97.1 CHT. Detonations in Tooele County by the Army, causing a little bit of a ruckus. People are like, something's blowing up. Yeah, they're doing it. Just kind of to get rid of some old ammo, essentially. 97.1 CHT.

0: 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Jim Gaffigan has this story about being a dad.
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1: 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AJ here, 12 songs in a row as we send you home on a Monday. KUTV doing a poll on their homepage asking the question, do you think AI is a threat to civilization? Currently, 84% say yes.

rumors got to have some truth to them that Taylor Swift has a new project getting ready to drop before the end of the year. Ariana Grande's got a new movie dropping Thanksgiving.

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AJ here. TMZ reporting that it was a single pill that Hayden Panettiere took the day she died. Multiple law enforcement sources say it was a single

0: news late on Friday. Lady Gaga, she and Michael Polanski welcoming their first child. The kid's going to be named Monster, right?
1: New York

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0: 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She has started a GoFundMe for her medical bills.
1: And I never thought I would do this. And she's like, you have no choice. Like, if I stop paying, I won't get my medication. And then I won't make any progress. And right now, I paid half. I still owe them. I'm just like, I'm spent.
0: She sounds like she feels humiliated. That's crushing.

talked to two different butchers who said don't buy ground beef of any kind, really, from a store unless it's Costco or a local butcher. The only places to buy beef, they say. Just throwing it out there because I don't want anybody getting sick, man. Says she's tired.